0: running from life. Tank on E, I'm just running on vibes. Sweet white wine with some Henny combined. Let me unwind, cause it's heavy all night. I don't want any on my. You can offend me online. I'm just running, running, running on vibes. Yeah. But you knew that? Slutty Paul.
1: I remember.

yeah. 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Many only look happy because of multitasking. Life is killing their game, it's the Lord's assassin. It's the Lord's assassin. I know they ask who gave the order. We all know who gave it. Family meeting disorder. Paneling fake shit. What if now you wouldn't kill your person? Or now you wouldn't bite? And your daily could have also been taken. And that man, I'm a guy. I remember yesterday. Many things I wanna say. Bloody bodies will lay. Little body go away. Family meeting upon family meeting. Where the body go today?

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1: Green light, red light, green light, red light, green light, red light, green light,
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1: Green light, red light, don't move or be dead. But our own green light, red light, fast, fast, Kendrick on from King's Dead. 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
2: Jesus.
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0: Where the body go today?
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0: or the PPIG pass, watch your puff, or look off. Online gangster, this inside the tweet, it does delete.
1: Who? 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

On the air, everywhere, this is more of your favorite songs right now, right here.

Alright, feeling the magic in the air. Well, 29 minutes before the hour of 9 a.m. and you're locked on to Panache Radio. It is the voice of the B-I-G to the N-U-E-L. Well, today promises to be the second day in the month of June 2026. And in case I have actually not wished you happy new month, a very happy new month to whosoever that is out there listening to the sound of my voice. Yes, today is a Tuesday, and yes, it is so true Tuesday, and we are bent on making the best out of it. I trust you woke up on the right side of your bed. You had a fantastic night rest. Well, yes, welcome to Sport 360. This is where we bring you up to speed with updates, making a run and dunking and slamming world of basketball. Talk about the football as it concerns Europa, yes, as well as the football as it concerns Europe. Well, football as it concerns the Nigerian Premier Football League. And yes, a lot is actually happening right now. Talk about the dunking and slamming world of basketball. We are in the NBA final, where tomorrow being Wednesday, we get to see the matchup between New York Knicks and yes, Victor Wembanyama's San Antonio Spurs. It is going to be very, very crucial because there's a lot of stake in this particular one. Both sides actually haven't won this particular title in over a decade, if you ask me. And as well, looking at the profiles that are actually set to feature in this NBA final, well, Victor Wembanyama for Spurs, and yes, I look at Spurs team, boost young talents, players who are in their 18, 20 as well. I mean, in their early 20s. And you look at the New York names that you want to say, yes, it's going to be a match, you know, made in heaven as well. I mean, quite a talent, quite, you know, brilliance, you know, players in this particular team. I'm talking about the likes of Josh Hart, who actually be looking into this game and say, okay, well, let's make the most out of it. And yes, another man himself, OG Anunobi, will be set to feature in this particular one. We'll talk about this NBA final today on Sport 360, and as well, yes, transfer stories are making rounds. That says that Real Madrid are looking to sign two right back to replace the exiting Carvajal. I'll talk about that. Also, you know, talk about what actually happened in the Unity Cup. If you recall, Nigeria actually, we know the Spikers of Nigeria did not actually make it to the World Cup and they will not be playing in the World Cup, but that's did not stop, you know, our footballing activities. Well, we actually have some friendlies, you know, friendly matches to play. And as well, we've been involved in Unity Cup. And yes, we just concluded Unity Cup. Three debutants actually impressed, you know, Eric Chell. And Eric Chell is looking at, you know, how to blend these players, you know, to be, you know, part of the first team players and the Super Eagles. Well, we understand the fact that Eric Chell, you know, went to MPFL club, talking about Nigerian Premier Football League, you know, clubs to pick some players to feature in this Unity Cup, just to actually give local and home-based players, you know, some chances to impress. And guess what? The three debutants, you know, impress, you know, Chell, as, you know, he tries to blend MPFL and foreign stars to win at the Unity Cup. And yes, ladies and gentlemen, and in case that you've not turned on your radio set, my brother, you have been sleeping on that bicycle, and it's time you wakey. All right, permit me to start from football. Yes, let's start from the late game of football. Let's talk about football as it concerns Nigeria. You know, I always tell you something, charity begins from the home, right? So let's chat our charity on Sport 360 today, from, you know, football as it concerns Nigeria. Well, the 2026 Unity Cup ended over the weekend, with Nigeria's, you know, emerging as champions after beating Jamaica in the final at the Valley in London. Well, the Super Eagles actually entered the Four Nation tournament as favorite after winning it last year, making it back-to-back win for the Super Eagles of Nigeria. Well, they defeated Zimbabwe 2-0 in the semi-final encounter to progress to the final, where they played against Jamaica, who also, you know, defeated India in the other semi final clash. Well, this time around, Millwall winger, talking about Femi Aziz, scored two goals for the West African Giants. Talking about Nigeria against Warriors, as they, you know, qualified for the final. Nigeria went on to trash Jamaica 3-0 in the final to lift the, you know, trophy on Saturday in London. Well, two goals are from Alassane Youssef, who plays for, yes, Shooting Stars of Ibadan, Tracy of Ibadan. And a strike from Terry Murphy gave Nigeria the victory against Jamaica. Well, head coach of the Super Eagles, Eric Chell, made just one change in the side. Actually started in the semi-final victory, you know, over Zimbabwe, with Pizza's Sporting Rafiu Durusimi, you know, replacing Hamburger's Philip Otele. Well, Chell's side dominated this encounter as they defeated, you know, the Reggae Boys to lift at the Unity Cup. Well, the two games, you know,
against Jamaica and Zimbabwe, we are respectively, you know, seem to be among Achille's best, you know, complete matches as coach of the Super Eagles, as his team, you know, recorded two clean sheets. The Malian, talking about Eric Chell, played the friendly tournament without some key players like the likes of Vito Sime, Alexi Wobi, Kevin Bassi, Ademola Lookman, Wilfred Ndidi, as well as Apollo Nacho. Well, the 48-year-old manager, you know, had a mix of local players such as Enugu Rangers, Adio, Chibwezi Oputa, and Kenneth Ibuke, well, from the Nigerian Premier Football League PFL, and some foreign players as well, some foreign based players in the squad during that particular Unity Cup. Well, Eagles star, you know, coach talking about Ismail Musa singled out as some Super Eagles players who actually impressed him during the Unity Cup friendly tournament. And as well, I was quite impressed with just one man who actually, you know, made his debut. Actually, I was quite impressed, you know, I'm talking about Aziz. He actually got two goals against Zimbabwe, even if the coach actually, you know, came out to say, well, he might have, you know, gotten those two goals, but he didn't play to instruction. But as well, I mean, two goals on your debut, it's something, you know, to rave about, right? Okay, according to the, you know, Eagle Star FC coach Ismail Musa, actually said something, and I quote, he said, one of the things, you know, that stood out for him from two games, you know, Nigeria played, was the mixture of local players and the MPFL and of, you know, the foreign base that, you know, players. Well, he said he liked the fact that Eric Chow, you know, was able to combine these players, and some of the local players played pretty well in both games against you know, Zimbabwe and, you know, Jamaica. He said the guys from Enugu Rangers, he's actually talking about Chibwezi Oputa, you know, he said he was impressive. And even the goalkeeper from Red Ham, yeah, Okoronkwo, honestly, Okoronkwo was really fantastic in that game. I think there used to be a point whereby we cry, you know, over the Super Eagles team not having a very good goalkeeper since, you know, the man himself, Vincent Nyama, you know, retired. We've had the likes of, you know, Francis Uzoho, who, you know, are flattered to deceive. You know, when you put him on pitch, he commits a lot of errors and makes a lot of mistakes, you know, cost Nigerians in important games and all that. I could recall the World Cup, you know, I think that was 2014, right? Where we played Argentina, and where we, you know, play a couple of other teams like, you know, Ireland and all that, and we saw the blunder, you know, Uzoho actually committed in those games. Still yet, we couldn't actually, you know, keep him off the bench, put him on the bench because we had no better goalkeepers. You know, the man that was actually supposed to push him to the wall, you know, push him for that particular number one shirt, was supposed to be Maduku Kui, yeah, the and our American Oyibo and Nigerian, you know, goalkeeper. But most of the time, it seems like when this man is playing in Europe, playing in Udinese, he performs pretty well. But coming back to Nigeria, I know, though, you see that fine boy. Fine boy still does not even allow him to keep composure, you know, on the pitch. So he as well did not actually live up to expectation. Not until we got the man himself, Stanley Nwabali, who, you know, plays for Chippa United in South Africa. He came in, you know, he solidified a particular position in the last two AFCON. He was fantastic. This also AFCON, he was fantastic. But I mean, our qualifier for the World Cup, him himself also cost us. He made us, you know, literally, you know, failed, you know, to get us some much needed points, you know, to qualify for the World Cup. And yes, this time around, yes, if you look at Red Ham's goalkeeper, I'm talking about Okoronkwo, he has been fantastic for the championship side. And, you know, calling him to the Super Eagles team is actually a blessing. And to note fully well that he actually started, you know, one of the game, you know, talking about one of the games in the Unity Cup was as well really impressive. Yes, he did a fantastic job of keeping clean sheet. And also Femi Aziz, who played for Millwall, these three players actually did well, you know, in their debut under Eric Chell. Well, Chell's identity actually showed both, you know, in both matches, actually, especially the Zimbabwe game, as, you know, he loves his players, you know, to keep the ball and express themselves. Well, the man himself also said he will further, you know, commend the manager because, you know, he had time to, you know, prepare for the Unity Cup tournament, and he delivered. I'm talking about Eric Chell. Since Chell took the job, I feel like he has naturally, you know, placed the foot wrong. He has delivered when mattered most. We've seen the likes of General coming. Fantastic managers, right? Just that our NFA also had their issues, you know, with you know, coaches and managers, most especially if they are foreign. Also Pissarro as well, I could say he didn't live up to the expectation, you know, and probably he was not as good as Kenneth Rao, but at the same time, he did his own bit, he played his own, you know,
our part in, you know, helping, you know, the Super Eagles of Nigeria, you know, shape themselves as one of the dominant force in African football. But as well, still had a disagreement with, you know, the NFA, and he was changed. George Finidi coming in to take in at some point in time. We saw some, you know, bad results, and Eric Cho took over. And with a few time he actually had, you know, in the AFCON qualifier, talk about the World Cup qualifier, he actually did great. Well, right now it makes a lot of sense that we actually have you know, home based players and as well as upcoming talents in, you know, in both in the goalkeeping department and also, you know, in the, you know, the midfield, the defense and all that. Well, coupled with the fact that Galatasaray striker Vitor Osimhen and Atletico Madrid star Demola Lookman, you know, have not both, you know, played it friendly, we still were able to, you know, get a clean sheet and a vital win on a high score line actually. Well, for one midfielder as well, a lot to say was fantastic was midfielder Hassan Youssef and Samson Tijani. Yes, they actually did not travel with the team due to visa issues, but we expected to see them because they've been fantastic. Like I said, Youssef did not make the trip, as well as Tijani did not make the trip. That was due to visa issue, but not like they were not called up. Well, this time around, we'll still be without Alassane Youssef, who plays for Shooting Stars, as well as Samson Tijani. Well, this means that Eric Cho, we have to stick, you know, to the majority of the players who won

Villarreal, who actually left the club. Well, two players have been included in Real Madrid list of right back to sign this summer transfer window, and according to reports, the two players are Inter Milan Denzel Dumfries, and as well as Tottenham Hotspur Pedro Porro. I mean, fantastic players under Mourinho's tutelage, under Mourinho's guidance. I feel like they will do well, most especially I think I can actually speak of Pedro Porro because of his experience, you know, in the Premier League, and as well as, you know, for the fact that he can actually play a four-man backline as well, and probably a three-man backline as well. For Dumfries, actually, he's a fantastic player. I mean, the Holland international has proven to us, you know, time without number, that yes, his experience is mature, good on the ball, but quite used to playing on a three-man backline, right? But he's that reading, you know, left back. If you ask me. So if we need to drive at Real Madrid, it depends on the manager he's under, which I see under Mourinho. He might just be much more disciplined at the back, and, you know, not really, really surge more forward like he likes to. For me, I think I'll go with Pedro Porro. But let's see what actually happens. Probably Madrid might just, you know, be able to sign both of them, Dumfries and, you know, Pedro Porro. Well, Real Madrid actually planning to sign a right back this summer, following the departure of Dani Carvajal from the club after this, you know, at the conclusion of the season. Well, the Los Blancos side are looking for Carvajal as a replacement, and Dumfries and Porro are among options, you know, considered at the Santiago Bernabeu. Well, meanwhile, Ivana Freneda of Sporting ACP has also been scouted recently by Real Madrid. Real Madrid actually came to bolster their squad, you know, after failing to win any major trophy in the 2025-2026 season. Well, the La Liga giants, you know, also sacked their manager Xabi Alonso during the campaign, and they are, you know, close to appointing Jose Mourinho as their next manager. Let's see what actually happens. Let's see if Real Madrid are going to pull off the signing of Dumfries and Porro.

And away from that, why still talking about transfer stories in Europe making runs? Yes, former Manchester City defender Michael Richard has urged Arsenal manager Mikel Arteta to sign Atletico Madrid's striker Julian Alvarez after the Gunners failed to win the UEFA Champions League this season. While speaking to newsmen and sports men, Richard insisted that Mikel Arteta needs another striker to bolster his attacking option for next season. Arsenal currently actually have the likes of Kai Havertz, Vitor Gyokeres, and the likes of Gabriel Jesus, but believes bringing in Alvarez will add something different to this particular attack. We saw the attack against Paris Saint-Germain, very toothless if you ask me, very toothless. Aside from Kai Havertz's goal, there was really nothing special about that Arsenal attack. Vitor Gyokeres came in from Sporty CP with the numbers, but as well, I still feel like that attack, are toothless, because you expect Arsenal to score more goals and all that, but they are really not banking enough goals. And just like Michael Richards said, probably Alvarez can actually bring a new style to the Gunners lineup of attack. It can actually bring in something new to this attack that Mikel Arteta actually boosts. Yes, we saw Alvarez at Manchester City, so it's not like he is actually lacking a Premier League experience. You talk about a Premier League experience, he actually has it, and he's one man that, well, at Atletico Madrid he has been delivering. But for the Gunners to price him away is going to demand a huge sum of money, and definitely it's going to really cost them a lot of money, to take him out from Atletico Madrid. Well, for Michael Richard, I said, I think they need another striker. Kai Havertz is outstanding in terms of technical ability. Gyokeres has done well in his first season. But if they could get someone like Julian Alvarez, they would, that would actually give Arsenal something different, something very, very, very different.

Let's go! Everybody rise up! Stand up! It's that time! Come on! We got Portugal, we got Mexico, France, England, Brazil, Belgium, Qatar, Germany, USA, Iran, Canada, Argentina, Australia,

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1: All right, in case that you're just turning on your radio set, this is a Sport 360 on Panache Radio with B-I-G to the N-U-E-L. And I know you love that one that you're listening. I mean, the song from I Show Speed. Talking about the World Cup, talking about the FIFA World Cup 2020 season. All right, someone said, I'm not actually making a buzz about it. I'm not actually making noises about it because Nigeria did not qualify. But who says? I mean, I have a country I'm actually tipping to win the World Cup. I'm looking at how well, the Brazilian squad will go, as well as the English national team because of the selection. But, right, yes, the World Cup is already closed. And, yes, there's a lot of, you know, noise about it, a lot of predictions. People actually, you know, are making predictions on countries, you know, favorite to win the 2026 World Cup. And this song by I Show Speed, you know, talking about the World Cup, I really, really love it. All right, it tells you that we are not just the only one. It's not just Panache Radio. It's not just a Sport 360 that is anticipating the World Cup. Everyone is actually anticipating the World Cup, including I Show Speed. And I Show Speed is a fan favorite of Cristiano Ronaldo. He loves Ronaldo. And as well, he has actually, you know, made a buzz about Ronaldo. And as well, and for the fact that Ronaldo will be also playing the World Cup, you know, with Portugal, it tells you a lot himself. You could see him on the, you know, the Portuguese jersey. Tells you so much. I mean, lots of countries that will be participating. And it's just a week from now, or few weeks from now, talking about you know, the contribution and the countries that will be participating. We've got the likes of Brazil, the likes of, you know, South Africa and Africa, likes of Morocco. Last edition, Morocco, we are really, really, really fantastic. I mean, they were really great. They pulled a shocker of a surprise, you know, getting to closer, you know, to winning the title itself. If not for the fact that you actually stopped, you know, closer to winning the title, probably maybe would have actually seen one Africa country, you know, winning. But this time around, without now, Europe got Ghana, of course, South Africa, of course, what I'm talking about, DR Congo, exactly, the country actually knocked us out. And I asked myself, what are they even going there to do, right? Are they just going there to make up numbers? Are they going there to make up numbers, or they're just going there to play their own beautiful football? Well, you can't actually blame them. Nigeria actually, you know, caused this. And if we actually, you know, had qualified, I mean, we've got a lot of talent, the likes of Vito Simer, the likes of Ademola Lookman, it would have been nice and as well. But that does not stop you from really, really watching the World Cup. I mean, that does not stop you from seeing the World Cup. A lot of, you know, big countries will be participating, the likes of United States of America. Know fully well that this particular edition is quite different. 48 teams participating, and as well, it will be hosted by three nations. Well, right, United States of America, Mexico, Canada, or in American, actually. But honestly speaking, I mean, it is the first time we'll be seeing this. And as well, there is also an entertainment. I think they said in a halftime, because of musical athletes, I think Bonaboy is featuring, Shakira as well, all featuring in this particular tournament. So it makes a lot of sense. Alright, so this year's World Cup will consist of 12, groups of four nations, and a record of 104 matches to be played. I mean, we don't have time to sleep, we just have time to enjoy ourselves. The tournament will begin in June 11 and end July 19, where the final will be played at the MetLife Stadium, East Route for the US. And yes, according to, you know, prediction, Spain has been identified as the leading favorite of the 2026 World Cup. The La Roja, you know, was awarded the tournament in 16.1% of the 10,000 pre-tournament simulation by, you know, supercomputer. And France, England, and Argentina follows, you know, close behind, all winning the World Cup in more than 10% of the simulation. Well, England have actually mentioned they've not, you know, listed a very formidable squad, full of young talent actually, but experience lacking. But as well, take nothing away from them. The manager is a fantastic manager, Thomas Tuchel. So we still expect them to, you know, to go for Argentina, our defending champion, Lionel Messi, the likes of Alvarez, Lisandro Martinez, third players actually in this particular Argentina team. decorates them, you know, as favorite as well. We'll talk about Brazil, Germany, the Netherlands, Norway, Belgium. They complete the top 10 favorite to win the World Cup. And I ask myself, I know Brazil can as well, right? They can because of the experience they have. Casemiro is there. What's his name? Matheus Cunha is there. A couple of other bigger players, you know, that are there for Brazil. For Germany as well, Fran Wright. They've got huge talent. Netherlands, Cody Gakpo and co. Norway boosts the likes of Ellen Brun Haaland, Martin Odegaard. Belgium actually have the likes of Jeremy Doku. You know, I mean, this time around, there's no Kevin De Bruyne. But at the same time, they've got Thibaut Courtois. They've got, you know, Saint Lament from Manchester United. Well, they actually complete the top 10 favorite to win the World Cup. But for you, which country are you tipping to win the World Cup? Alright, away from the World Cup. Now, let's quickly turn back our attention to talk about the other sports. Let's talk about the beautiful game of basketball. Like I said, tomorrow promises to be the final of the NBA. And yes, I guess the team that will actually be playing, we'll get to, you know, we are actually hoping that it's going to be a blockbuster between New York Knicks and as well as San Antonio Spurs. And if there's one man I'm actually hoping to watch in this game, is Victor Wembanyama. All right, the 2026 NBA Finals have arrived as the San Antonio Spurs will go up against the New York Knicks for the Larry O'Brien Trophy. Well, the Knicks actually tends to an impressive 11 game, you know, postseason winning streaks are the first, you know, are in their first finals, you know, since 1999. So they can't just get into the first final playing sport and, you know, just fold their hands and do nothing but to win. Well, the team actually, you know, they faced each other last year, right? The Spurs actually won their first edition of, you know, 5 titles in 27 years ago. I'll be hoping to also win it. Well, Victor Wembanyama has actually led San Antonio Spurs back to the final for the very first time since 2014. And yes, the franchise is trying to capture a 6th championship. The Spurs actually took down the reigning champions, talking about Thunder's Oklahoma City Thunder in Game 7 of the Western Conference Final. That was on Saturday night. And, you know, they will actually host Game 1 of the final on Wednesday night, which is tomorrow. Well, Knicks, meanwhile, actually haven't played since last Monday. And, you know, played just 4 times since the month of May 11. Well, with Victor Wembanyama and home court advantage, the Spurs are favorite in this particular series. But do you really think the Spurs are favorite? Because they are quite contradicting opinion. Well, this is going to be a great series, right? The Knicks absolutely, you know, belong in the league's upper crust with San Antonio, you know, Spurs and OKC. Well, they are uniquely equipped to combat the likes of Victor Wembanyama of Spurs on both ends. And with a brick of defenders, I'm talking about OG and Anunoby. I've talked about how good this man can actually be. Who can, you know, get very, very low leverage and fight Wemby off, you know, his spot. Yes, also don't forget one man, if he does start, Mitchell Robinson, is also going to give Victor Wembanyama a run for his money. Yes, as physical 7-footer, who actually, you know, will challenge Wembanyama to finish at the rim. Also, he's going to force him, you know, to, you know, walk off his boots, if you ask me, and obviously get a fantastic result. Well, top players, you know, to look out for: Kai Anthony Towns also is there. Talk about Josh Hart is as well there. Aleza Caruso is there. So there is a lot to actually watch out. Well, this will be the much current take on the show. Up next is Health Talk with Richard Fala. You go nowhere and don't touch that. I mean, we'll look out for. Have a fantastic morning. Bye bye.

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It is Rachel Falaye, and you are listening to L Talk on Panache Radio. Welcome back. Yesterday, we talked about prostate health, we talked about BPH, prostatitis, and prostate cancer screening. Now, if you missed it, go back and listen. That episode could save a life. Today, we're talking about testicular cancer. That is a cancer that affects young men. The average age of diagnosis is 33, and it is the most common cancer in men aged 15 to 44. Now, the good news is that a testicular cancer is highly treatable. The 5-year survival rate is over 95%. And when caught early, it is often curable. Now, the key is early detection, and that starts with self-exams. So let me break this down. But then before we get right into it, let me start with a few did you know facts about testicular cancer. Now, did you know that testicular cancer is one of the most curable cancers? Even when it has spread, the cure rate is extremely high. But early detection makes treatment easier and less aggressive. Also, did you know that painless lump is the most common sign of testicular cancer? Not pain, just a lump. And that is why self-exams are so important. Many men ignore a lump because it does not hurt. And lastly, did you know that white men are the higher risk of testicular cancer than men of other races? The reason is not fully understood, but all men should do self-exams regardless of race. And of course, that's three facts to start this particular episode. Now, let me talk about the risk factors. Let me talk about what puts a man at higher risk for testicular cancer. First is a descended testicle. This is the biggest risk factor. If one or both testicles did not move down into the scrotum before birth, the risk is higher. Even if it was corrected with surgery, the risk remains. Now, second is family history. If your father or your brother had testicular cancer, your risk is higher. Now, third is personal history. If you have had testicular cancer in one testicle, you are at higher risk for cancer in the other testicle. Fourth is age. Most cases occur in men aged 15 years to 44 years, and it is less common in older men. Fifth is race. White men have higher risk than black men or even Asian men. Having a risk factor does not mean you get cancer. Mind you, it means you should be more vigilant about self-exams and checkup. Now, let me teach you how to perform a testicular exam. It takes 2 minutes once a month. It could save your life. Do the exam after a warm bath or shower. The warmth releases the scrotum, making the testicles easier to feel. Now, stand in front of a mirror. Look for any swelling on the scrotum. Hold your pee out of the way. Examine one testicle at a time. Then gently roll the testicle between your thumbs and fingers. You're feeling for lumps. That's what you're trying to see. If there's lump, is there bumps, or anything that feels different from the other side. It is normal for one testicle to be slightly larger or hang lower than the other. That is not a concern. Now, you're feeling for lump. A lump can be as small as a grain of rice. It is usually painless. It is often firm or hard, and it may feel like a small marble. You're also feeling for any change in size, shape, or even consistency. Is one testicle suddenly bigger? Does it feel harder? Does it feel different? Now, if you find a lump, do not panic. Most lumps are not cancer. They can be cyst, fluid collections, or other benign conditions. But you need to see a doctor to find out which is it. Now, do the exam once a month, same time each month.
That way you learn what is normal for you and you will notice when something changes. Let me give you the signs and symptoms of testicular cancer. If you have any of this, go see a doctor immediately. Now, a lump or swelling in either testicle, this is the most common sign. It is usually painless. That is why men ignore it. A feeling of heaviness in the scrotum, a dull ache in the lower belly, your back, or the groin. Now, a sudden collection of fluid in the scrotum. Pain or discomfort in a testicle or the scrotum. Enlargement or tenderness of the breast tissue. Some testicular cancer produce hormones that cause breast growth or tenderness. Another sign to look for is back pain. If the cancer has spread to the lymph nodes in the back, it can cause back pain. Again, most of these symptoms are caused by something else, but you need to see a doctor to find it. Do not ignore a lump. Now let's talk about treatment and prognosis. Because the word cancer is scary, but testicular cancer is different. The first step is usually surgery to remove the affected testicle. Now this is called orchiectomy. It does not affect your ability to be intimate or even father children. The remaining testicle produces enough testosterone and sperm. Now, if the cancer has not spread, surgery may be the only treatment needed. You'll be monitored with regular checkup and scans. But if the cancer has spread, additional treatment may include chemotherapy, radiation, or more surgery. Now, even with the spread, the cure rate is high. There's one thing to know. You can bank your sperm before treatment. Chemotherapy and radiation can affect fertility. So if you want to have children in the future, talk to your doctor about sperm banking before starting the treatment. Now, the 5-year survival rate for localized testicle cancer is 99%. Even for cancer that has spread to the lymph nodes, the survival rate is over 95%. Even for cancer that has spread to distant organs, the survival rate is over 70%. Testicular cancer is one of the most curable cancer, but you have to catch it. And that starts with self-exams. Now, here's your action step for today. If you're a man, make sure to do a testicular exam this week. If you're not a man, share this information with the men in your life. It could save a life. Tomorrow on Nell Talk, we are having a special episode. And of course, it's a surprise. Now take what you learned today and do something kind with it. Maybe that is doing a self-exam. Maybe that is telling a young man to start doing self-exam. Maybe that is just learning the signs so you know when to seek help. Testicular cancer is curable, but only if you catch it. So do not ignore your body. Take care of yourself, Panache family. I will see you tomorrow for a special episode. And of course, stay tuned because Boya the Radio Sweeters is coming on here 10 a.m. on a trip around the world. Bye-bye and have a great day. We think-

0: I like you. Motherfucker, I do. A lot of bring me trouble, you.
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3: 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The left-hand side on the column there, Arteta is gunning for glory, saying that Arsenal are ready to end their trophy drought after going to another level this season.
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1: 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Good energy. Good morning.
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0: 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My own name na Funmi Lawal, and the radio station where you day right now na Panache. 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

All right, welcome to another edition of Around the World in 30 Minutes. This is your passport to the stories, the places, the fascinating facts shaping our world today. I'm your host. My name is Buye, and I am the radio sweetheart. Over the next 30 minutes, we'll take a journey across continents, cultures, current events, bringing the world a little bit closer to you. First up, we always start off with the global headlines, where we run up the biggest stories making waves around the world from major international networks like BBC, CNN, Al Jazeera, and the top Nigerian newspapers like Punch, Vanguard, Daily Trust, and many others. Then we shine the spotlight on a unique destination in our country of spotlight. So we'll be exploring its history, its culture, people, landmarks, traditions, and the interesting stories that made it stand out on the global map. But today we're doing something quite different. Rather than the country of spotlights, we're doing something quite different. And you want to stay glued to your listening device. Do not move a muscle. And to wrap things up, get ready for some random fun facts, a collection of surprising, unusual, some mind-blowing, like I always call it, mind-blowing facts around the world that will leave you informed and, of course, entertained and perhaps maybe a little bit amazed. So sit back, relax, and embark on this journey with me as we go around the globe in 30 minutes. This is Around the World in 30 Minutes, where world comes to you, straight to you.

All right, so let's start off with this story making round on the BBC this morning. This is a story saying Trump inserts himself into the center of America's 250th birthday celebration. So as a growing list of musical acts announced they were dropping out of or had never agreed to participate in a series of concerts celebrating the 250th anniversary of America's independence, Donald Trump said that he didn't need them anyway. That was what he said. He said, "I don't want the so-called artists that get paid far too much money who are not happy. I only want to be around people who are happy, who are smart people, successful people, and people who know how to win." That was what the president said. Now, the president also instructed his representatives to look into making him the featured attraction of a planned 16-day Great American State Fair celebration on the National Mall in Washington, D.C. later this month. Now, while it's a bit unclear whether the musicians will in fact be replaced by what Trump has called giant Make America Great Again rally, it'll only be the latest, most pointed illustration of how the president has, you know, inserted himself directly into America's Independence Day celebration. Now, since returning to office in January 2025, Donald Trump frequently has reflected on how his four-year break from the presidency means that he now is serving a second term during historical national events, including this year's World Cup, the 2028 Summer Olympics in Los Angeles, and America's 250th birthday celebration. Now, the last of these, with its red, white, and blue pageantry dripping with patriotic pride, it seems to be of the some kind of particular interest to the president. So the president is telling those who have, you know, dropped out of this participation, saying, "Yo, I don't need you anyway. Since you, it's looking like you're not smart, you're not successful, and you don't know how to win. So yes, I really do not need you." So that's the story, that Trump has inserted himself into the center of America's 250th birthday celebration. Well, when it comes to Trump, the headlines always get very interesting. Bringing it home to Lagos, Nigeria. This one says Lagos motorists groan over collapsed access road. Now, motorists plying the Lagos Abeokuta Expressway have expressed frustration over the collapse of a section of an access ramp linking the highway to the Oshodi Apapa Expressway Bridge. Now, a lot of motorists told newsmen during a visit to the spot that happened on Saturday that the development often forces drivers to slow down while navigating that particular area and, you know, frequently results in traffic congestion. And it was further guarded that damaged sections of the ramp has remained unattended for some time. Now, the situation is said to have worsened because, you know, following the recent rainfall, which has left the collapsed portion submerged in flood water. Now, a motorist actually told newsmen that it's very, very difficult for him to drive very fast. And the problem is that when it rains, the hole becomes covered with water and drivers cannot see how deep that particular ditch is. And you have to slow down completely the moment you get to that spot during the rush hours. So the traffic is building up because everybody wants to avoid that particular bad portion. Now, this place has been like this before it even started raining. That was what the guy said. And nothing was done about it. So the rainfall only worsened it. That was what, you know, some people actually said about the road. Now, during the visit as well, it was observed that vehicles moving at a crawl as drivers carefully maneuvered around the affected sections to avoid damaging their vehicles. So yes, the motorists are urging the Ministry of Works and other relevant agencies to carry out immediate repairs before the situation deteriorates further. And now the spokesperson for the State Ministry of Works and Infrastructure in person of Adesina Odunuga could not be reached as at yesterday when he was reached on telephone, and he couldn't answer the telephone. But yes, some newsmen said that, you know, text messages have been sent to him, email has been sent to him, that portion of the road in Lagos needs to be attended to as it's causing a lot of traffic around the Oshodi Apapa Expressway. So yes, that's a story that Lagos motorists groan over a collapsed access road.
Well, everyone is still talking about Ebola, and now we hear that three Ebola vaccines in development amid growing outbreak fears. And now three new vaccines have been developed to tackle the rare species of Ebola that has already killed nearly 250 people. Now, the International AIDS Vaccine Initiative, that's the IAVA, that's the IAVI, which is working on one vaccine, said the outbreak was threatening to be worst ever. And also, the University of Oxford and the pharma company Moderna are also researching vaccines against the particular species. Now, the Coalition of Epidemic Preparedness Innovations, that's a CEPI, which is providing funding to each group, said there are now more than 1,000 suspected cases in the DR Congo, with 9 confirmed cases in neighboring Uganda. There is also growing concerns this outbreak, which was detected only after it had spread in a conflict zone with limited healthcare resources, could reach the size of the largest ever Ebola outbreak in West Africa in 2014 to 2016. Then nearly 29,000 people were affected and infected. More than 11,000 people died back then in 2014 down to 2016. But of course, Dr. Mark Feinberg, head of the IAVI, said that, you know, it echoes concern from the medical charity Medecins Sans Frontières, as he said, you know, the situation was deeply alarming and never before had so many cases been recorded so quick. So yes, we hear that three Ebola vaccines in development amid the growing outbreak fears. Well, it's no longer in DR Congo. It has spread over to neighboring country Uganda. We just hope that it's contained and find a way to just, you know, it gets eradicated even in DR Congo and Uganda.

All right, people, let's move over to the second segment of the show. Well, our destination of Spotlight this morning, we're going all the way to Bolivia. But we're going somewhere in Bolivia. We're not just, you know, going around in Bolivia. We're going to a particular place in Bolivia. And that place is called Salar de Uyuni, where we have the world's largest mirror hidden in a desert of salt. Salar de Uyuni is the largest salt flat in the world, with an area approximately 10,528 square kilometers. It is situated in the southwestern Bolivia within the Daniel Campos province of the Potosi department, near the crest of the Andes Mountains at an elevation of about 11,995 feet, if I'm correct, above sea level. So have you ever looked at a photograph and thought, that can't be possibly real? A person appears to be standing on the clouds, a car seems to be floating in sky, the horizon disappears completely. Now the ground reflects the heavens so perfectly that you cannot even tell whether the earth ends and the sky begins. Well, believe it or not, such a place actually do exist. So right here on the show, we are traveling to one of the most surreal places on Earth, a place so unusual that, you know, astronauts can see it from space, a place where photographs dream about, a lot of photographers rather, they dream about, and a place that looks like another planet on its own. The largest salt flat on Earth. And trust me, by the end of this show, you'll understand why people travel from every corner of the world just to stand in the middle of the giant white wonder. Imagine stepping out of a vehicle and, you know, looking around, nothing but white. White stretching in every direction. No buildings, no trees, no traffic, no crowds. Just a seemingly endless landscape of salt. The first thing many visitors describe is the silence. A deep, powerful silence. The kind of silence that makes you aware of every sound around you. It's a crunch of, you know, there's a crunch of footstep, your own footstep. The breeze is moving across the flat and the distant voice of another traveler. Oh my goodness. At more than 3,600 meters above sea level, Salar de Uyuni sits high in the Bolivian Andes. The air is very thin, we know that for sure, and the sky feels very close there, and the landscape appears almost endless. So for many tourists, many travelers, it is one of the most unforgettable places they ever visit. What exactly is Salar de Uyuni? Salar de Uyuni is the largest salt flat in the world. It covers more than 10,000 square kilometers. To put that in perspective, right, let me make you understand this for sure. It is larger than several countries and larger than some entire cities combined together. The salt crust is incredibly thick. It's ranging from, you know, several meters to more than 10 meters in some location. And many scientists actually estimate that billions of tons of salt are contained within that particular flat. Now, when you stand there, it feels like standing on an enormous frozen lake, except it's not ice, it's salt. And beneath the salt lies one of the world's largest reserves of lithium, a mineral used in batteries for your smartphones, your laptops, and electric vehicles. So in that particular way, this ancient landscape is helping power the, you know, just to power the modern world, so to speak. Now, how is that particular place formed? Now, here's where the story actually begins, and it's so fascinating. Millions of years ago, this region wasn't a salt desert at all. No, it wasn't. It was covered by enormous prehistoric lakes. Over thousands upon thousands of years, climatic changes caused these lakes to evaporate. Now, the water disappeared, but the minerals actually remained. So layer upon layer of salt accumulated over time. And eventually, the massive white salt flat we see today was born. What remains is essentially the memory of ancient lakes written across the landscape. So every grain of salt tells part of the, you know, the geographical story that stretches back millions of years ago.
If you check through Google and check through the image of what I'm talking about in Salada Uyuni, you see that it's a giant mirror. But how did it become a giant mirror? This is a question that a lot of people actually ask, and you know, they go on Google to ask this particular question. But how does a desert become a mirror? Now, the answer lies in the rainy season. During certain months of the year, a thin layer of water covers the salt flat, right? Not deep water, just, you know, certain, you know, layer of water. Just enough to spread evenly across the incredibly flat surface. Now, here's the remarkable thing, right? Salada Uyuni is one of the flattest places on Earth. Because the surface is so level, the water creates perfect reflection. So the sky reflects with astonishing clarity. I don't think you understand what I'm saying. So the way the sky is reflecting with astonishing clarity, the cloud appear beneath your feet. So it looks like a glass. It looks like a mirror. So the sunset becomes very magical, people seem to walk through the heavens, and the result is one of the most breathtaking natural optical illusions anywhere in the world. Yes, I call it a natural optical illusion, because it wasn't naturally a mirror, it was accumulated salt over thousands of years. So for a few months each year, the earth and sky merge together into one. You can go on Google right now and type Salada Uyuni. Sala is spelled S-A-L-A-R-D-E-U-Y-U-N-I. And see the beautiful, breathtaking image. So if you've ever seen someone holding the sun in their hands or balancing a giant dinosaur on their shoulder, chances are the photo was taken right in Salada Uyuni. Because there are almost no visual reference points, and photographers can create incredible perspective illusions over there. A tiny toy can look very enormous. It can look like you're holding the whole earth, you're holding the sun, you're holding the moon. But no, you're not. It's just an illusion. A person standing several meters away can appear very miniature. Cars seem to float over there because of the way it is. It's so flat, so it looks like cars, are actually floating, but they're not. And over there, you see, it's more like people are flying. They are floating in the air, but they're not. It's just an illusion. Creativity becomes limitless over there. This is why photographers, filmmakers, you're popular, most popular films, you think, oh, it's just, it's not real. Well, sorry to break this information. It was actually real. They shot it in Salada Uyuni. So filmmakers and social media creators traveled thousands of kilometers just to experience this particular beautiful image. But even beyond the clever camera tricks, the natural beauty alone is enough to leave visitors speechless. So if you plan on visiting Bolivia, Salada Uyuni, the dry season generally runs from around May to November. That's the perfect timing to visit. So during this period, visitors see the classic endless white salt desert. Conditions are easier for driving across the flats and exploring nearby attractions. The rainy season generally occurs between December and April. So this is when the famous mirror effect actually appears. However, heavy rains can sometimes affect access to certain areas, so be careful. So the choice depends on what experience you want. Do you want the endless white desert, or do you want the world's largest natural mirror? Both experiences are unforgettable. And one thing most travelers sometimes forget is that this isn't just a tourist attraction. People actually do live there. People live there. Communities have existed around the Salada Uyuni for generations. Many local families depend on salt extraction, tourism, and agriculture for their livelihoods. Visitors often pass through small towns where local culture remains strong, and traditional clothing, indigenous customs, and community traditions continue to thrive. And tourism have brought economic opportunities, but the local people remain deeply connected to the landscape and their history. And you can't blame them. For them, the salt flat is not simply a destination. It is part of their everyday life. So near the salt flat, you find islands covered with giant cacti. Some of these cacti are hundreds of years old. They are colorful lagoons inhabited by flamingos. That
That's why it's more like your salt is looking pink. But no, it's not pink. It's just the flamingo is making it look, you know, pink. So there are also volcanoes, deserts, and unusual rock formations. Some areas look so alien that they have been compared to Mars. But it's not Mars. In fact, scientists have studied parts of this region because of its similarities to environments that may exist on other islands and other planets. They actually think, you know, this place in Bolivia is another planet. It's not on Earth, but sadly, it's Earth.

All right, it's time to say our goodbyes on the show. But hey, before I say my goodbye, I'll take you through some interesting fun facts and some random fun fact that will blow your mind away. All right, this first one says sharks have existed longer than trees. So yes, this is just so you know that sharks have lived 400 million years, while trees are just coming up. They've lived about 350 million years. So sharks have existed longer than trees.

This one is quite interesting. It says, a monkey was once the main witness in an Indian court case. This is not joke. This is for real. A monkey was once the main witness in an Indian court case. It didn't testify. It just silently judged and, you know, probably just, you know, nodded. Just like scientists who say that, you know, we came from apes. So maybe they were just trying to go back in time. Another one says, crows. Yeah, crows that looks like birds. Crows can remember human faces. They will hold grudge. If you stone a crow right now, it will keep that grudge. Tomorrow, it might hurt you. So a crow will remember your face. It remembers human faces. It's old grudges. It even passes these memories on to their, you know, younger crows. Another one says, you are born with 270 bones, but as you grow, some of these bones actually fuse together, leaving adults with only 206. Yes, yes, yes. I know that we're taught in our basic science, in our interscience, in our biology, that humans are born with 206 bones. Well, where adults actually have 206 bones. I'm here to let you know that that's not true. You are born with 270 bones, but as we grow, some of these bones fuse together. They come together, leaving adults with only 206 bones. So please stop saying adults have 206 bones, da da da da da. We were born with 270. All right, and finally on the show for this morning, sloths can hold their breath longer than dolphins. A sloth can hold its breath for like 40 minutes, while dolphins actually use 10 to 15 minutes. And that's about it on the show for this morning. Thank you for staying glued to your listening device. I hope you are able to learn one or two things right here on Around the World in 30 minutes. Until tomorrow, I'll be back again with another interesting edition of the show. Keep staying tuned. Don't forget, by 10:45, it'll be time for Panache Entertainment and Trends. Rachel and Vivian are standing by in the studio to make sure that we all have a great time together. It's going to be a great time of, you know, talking about stories making around on social media, especially in entertainment. My name is Boye, and I am the Radio Sweetheart. Enjoy the rest of the day. Bye for now.

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0: No, go ahead. 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Okay. 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
1: Oopsie.
0: You know, you were having a great time. You all were having a swell time. Okay. Because your leader. 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
1: Let me be the good girl I've always been.
0: Anyways, we're back on the radio. This is Panache Entertainment and Trends. Okay, okay, okay.
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All right, welcome to Panache Entertainment and Trends. I'm so sorry for the breaking transmission because I don't even know how to start the conversation. I don't even know how to even beg people that, okay, this is what's going on in the studio. We're trying to find our shoe. Something actually lost. Somebody's arm is

0: missing. But anyways, welcome back to the show. This is Panache Entertainment and Trends, where we get to yap. No, don't do that. Don't worry. Where we get to yap about things making round on social media. This is where we get to say our 2 cents. It doesn't consign us, but then we get to talk. We have to talk because that's the job that we're paid for. Get to talk and get to.
1: This is why we are here. We are here to talk.
0: Now tell us, who are you? Talk.
2: Okay, good morning, good evening, good afternoon, Lagos City. My name is Viviana, aka
0: Vivi Cray Cray.
2: And of course,
0: not today.
2: I'm gonna interrupt.
0: Today is not that day, I can promise you. No, go ahead.
2: And of course, welcome to What's Entertainment and Trends with your girls. We are here now. You can talk.
0: All right, go ahead now.
1: Okay, so it's Raquel, baby. It's Raquel, baby, the host with the most, and of course, welcome to Panache Entertainment and Trends.
0: Yeah. And yes, you know who I am already.
2: Yeah, you know who I am already.
1: Who are you?
0: Oh, you don't want to.
1: We don't know.
0: My name is Boye, and I am the radio sweetheart. Yes, welcome to Panache Entertainment and Trends. You know how we do it. We get to check out what the day is about. People celebrating birthdays. And also, we see what is making around on social media at the moment. Yeah, they say that Lagos is also on fire at the moment. That's the thing, because we know that people get to incite fear in most Nigerians. Mm-hmm. That's one thing that we're very good at, you know, inciting fear. And someone was, I think it was P Square, one of the P Square brothers, saying that they saw someone was actually held down at the Lekki Phase 1 area. Mm-hmm. And, you know, he was like, ah, hope say nobi, nobi. I want to meet Ali. He was their name again. You know, we just hope that it's really not what it is, because I mean, there's also a video circulating about that also in the Lekki Phase 1 area of Lagos State, and we really hope that, hey, it's not really what we are thinking of, because, you know, we're just saying it on the show yesterday that people are also saying that, you know, don't stay out late. Something is going also in Ekpe. People are coming in, they are trooping in numbers, but yeah, we just hope that it's not really it, and the security, not just in Lagos, in Nigeria, needs to be beefed up like crazy. So yes, before we get into all of that nitty gritty, let's see what today is about. They say today is National First Ladies Day. Well, it doesn't concern the one that, like, our
2: National
0: own, yeah. First Ladies Day.
2: We are all first ladies.
0: No, not you. No, it's not that one.
2: Which one?
0: It's not that one that you're thinking. I know that you think you are the first lady of his life, but sadly, you think you see, one thing I love about ladies is that we always think we are the main chick.
2: No, but
0: but alas,
2: you don't even get.
0: No, wait now.
2: Okay,
0: you always think that you are the first lady of his life, but alas, there's a man.
2: Whether there's a man or whether there's a chico, I shall know I'm the first lady of my own.
0: Oh, okay, of your own, your daddy's house, right?
2: Yeah.
0: Cool. I love that. Let's spell it clearly. Do you understand?
2: Yes.
0: Let's spell it clearly.
2: First lady. Aren't you a first lady?
0: Oh, yes, I am.
2: Aren't you a first lady?

0: to next. You know next. Next. HR man.
1: So this is celebrated every June 2nd for those who find themselves working, living to work instead of working to live. You know, the annual holiday, or basically the annual celebration, it was founded by employee productivity expert Laura Stark in 2004 to raise awareness of the benefit of increased workplace productivity. So when the unofficial holiday falls on the weekend, the day is always celebrated on either a Friday or the Monday, right? So the purpose of National Leave the Work, Leave Office Early Day is to demonstrate how, you know, making adjustments, small adjustments in the way we approach our work can greatly improve the results of our work, allowing workers to become, you know, more productive while also while in the office and spending fewer hours working in the office. And, you know, just like we always say on this show, that please, in as much as you love work, we understand you are a very good person. You love your job. You love to work.
2: Get it.
1: But please make sure you have a balance. Have a life outside of work. Because I promise you, even your boss has a life outside of work. Only life. So please always get to manage and balance life, you know, life outside of work. Very necessary. But that being said, this has to be screenshotted. Like, we need to munch this. We need to put it in the boardroom. We need to talk about this. That today is National Leave Work Early Day. So maybe we're looking at 12 p.m. What do you guys think? Is it too late, or we do 10 p.m.? Okay, 10 a.m. Oh, it's already, you know,
2: maybe
1: 11.
2: By 12,
1: right? Mm-hmm. We just take our bags and go. Makes sense. Makes a lot of sense. But I just want you to know that you might not receive a lot of, you know, the rest of your salary. All right, so moving away from that, to everyone out there who's celebrating birthday today, happy birthday to you. We're going to continue to make this noise that this week.
2: Yes.
1: This
2: week.
0: Oh, baby.
2: How many days left?
1: We just have two days left.
0: I mean, just one day in between.
1: And
2: our baby here.
1: And our Beyonce. It's my birthday. Hey, it's my birthday. Hey. So, right. Rachel, no, it's not today.
2: Yeah,
1: so
2: I'm
1: Rachel's birthday.
2: It, you know?
1: We're already in the feeling of Rachel's birthday.
0: Yeah, I mean,
1: because you see, we're so excited.
2: Pop.
1: We're going to
2: shut down Lagos.
1: Oh yeah, that's the aim.
2: That's the aim.
1: We don't know where she will be, but we will shut down Lagos.
2: We will.
1: On your behalf. Because why?
0: Love it for me.
1: Because why? It's your birthday.
0: Yeah, it's my birthday.
1: All right, so yes, happy birthday in advance to our very own Raquel Baby, the host with the most.
0: Oh my gosh,
1: you are so extra.
0: The thing is charity
1: begins at home. At home.
2: Love
1: so
2: it.
1: We have to celebrate our very in own first before we take it outside.
0: Okay.
1: Yes, take it outside. Basket. But anyways, happy birthday in advance to Raquel Baby. There's a particular name I like to call her. Well, maybe I'll not say that on there. Should I say that?
0: Tell me. Is it Don't Piss Me Off?
1: No. A name that you answer. But you know, I will not say that on there. All right, but you know the name, right?
0: Little one.
1: We won't say that. But happy birthday in advance to our very own Raquel Baby. On Thursday we party. On Thursday, it's going to be bottles. You know, bottles up. All right, let's get back to music right about now. Of course, this is going to be coming from the one and only Ruga, as he titled this particular song, JJ. Stay tuned. We'll be right back.
3: 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If Jackson 24 is useful to you, please register it by clicking on the

0: Okay, Ruga with JJ right there. Yes, so welcome back to the show. It's still Panache Entertainment and Trends right here on Panache Radio. And of course, you're still hanging out with the PPG girls. My name is Buye and I'm the radio sweetheart. Raquel Bibi is still right here in the studio. And of course, Vivi Cray is still hanging out with us as well.
1: What's the tea?
0: Now,
1: I'm so excited for the tea. What's happening?
0: Okay, so on the internet this morning, let's see what is going on in Ibejulekki this morning. So they said this is coming from what's his name again? Hey, God have mercy! Oh my goodness! The executive chairman of the Ibejulekki local government area, that's Abdullahi Shesan Oluwa, says his office is also aware of the recent influx of a group of people into communities in the local government area, adding that the state security agent are monitoring the situation. Now, earlier today, there was a particular footage that I, you know, mentioned earlier that circulated on social media. It's still circulating, by the way, claiming that several bandits were apprehended within the district, sparking widespread community anxiety. Now, in a response to the escalating fear, this man also has issued a formal statement addressing the situation directly, right? Now, the administration acknowledged, you know, the circulating reports and concerns regarding this recent arrival of unidentified individuals in part of that particular community. Now, he said the office has escalated the matter and is actively collaborating with relevant security agencies to investigate the claims and ensure that the area remains secure. This is to let everybody know that in as much as you love your job, to those of you, I know one person that is in this organization. He leaves his office at witchcraft meeting hour.
1: Yeah.
0: I'm sorry, his house at witchcraft meeting hour. Shout out to you, DJ Limo. Please and please.
2: Be careful.
0: Thread carefully moving forward. Nigeria is not safe. Please make sure that you leave your house. When you're leaving your house, make sure that it's bright too. Yes, you want to come to work early. But you see, I just want us to see and know something for sure that when the thing happens, God forbid, when evil happens, everybody will move forward. Yeah. Yes, there's just going to be a 1 minute silence, and that is all. Everybody's moving on with their lives, and you are gone. So please and please, let's be security aware, let's be security conscious. Don't walk around late at night. It's very, very, very important that you are in your house when it's, you know, when it's getting dark, you're already home. Please be safe out there. Like I said, when you see something, please make sure to say something. And when you're saying something, make sure you're saying it to the right people. Very, very important as well. Please be safe out there. Be safe. All right, let's move on to another story making round this morning. Do we have something? Do you have something there?
2: Yeah, I do.
0: Okay.
2: This one is coming from Ifoma.
0: Ifama, I want to marry you. So give me your love. All right, cool.
2: I was a millionaire before I met him.
0: Gege.
2: Yeah.
0: Nakap.
2: Okoye's wife.
0: Ivy. Oh, okay, okay. Oh, okay.
2: Marrying the singer for his
0: sister
2: wife.
0: Ife.
2: Yes. All Ivy, right. Ifama, wife of Nigerian singer Paul Okoye, aka Rude Boy, has sparked reaction after sharing her view on relationship, money, and financial independence. Speaking in a video podcast shared by her Instagram, TikTok page, Ifama advised single ladies not to make marrying a wealthy man their primary life goal.
0: It's my primary life goal.
2: Why marrying into a wealthy family can create opportunities. A woman focus should be owning a building of her own financial stability.
0: Okay.
2: She also shared that whatever is happening in her marriage and that she did not marry Paul for his money due to the age-wide, you know, discrepancy between them. She was already a billionaire before she met him and got married.
0: All right, advice taken, but I'll still marry rich. Dear,
2: I'm still gonna marry for money, my love.
0: I'll marry for love and for money. You cannot see.
2: Maybe the love can come in later.
0: No, the love has. The thing is, I'm sorry.
2: Oh, yeah, you don't know me. As time goes on, the love starts coming. No, don't do that.
0: You have to marry for love.
2: Wait now, there's this saying that. Oh God, I've forgotten how my.
0: That is good. It's good you've forgotten it. You can say it in Igbo. Okay, so while
2: when
0: you are,
2: he sees a better thing, like okay, they say better soup than money killer.
0: Of course,
2: yes. So I will marry for money.
0: Okay,
2: yeah. So with time,
0: the love will come in.
2: With time, as time goes on. Eh? The love starts.
1: Why?
0: Wild.
1: So we get.
2: If I marry for love, yeah. Eh, I won't. I'll put everything.
0: You put love forward.
2: I'm gonna put my whole heart, my soul, in it.
0: Okay.
2: You understand? In it.
0: In it.
2: In the marriage.
1: In it. In it.
2: So, right. Yeah. Uh-huh. If I'm gonna meet a man.
0: Right.
2: Yeah. God help me. Let him be wealthy.
0: Okay.
2: Let him be rich.
0: Okay.
2: My kind of man. You said I'm gonna, you know, mold him.
0: Right.
2: Yeah. Let him be.
0: Yeah. Rich. I still feel like we're looking for the clay that you use to mold that person.
2: I'm gonna marry for money, my love.
0: So
1: I'm gonna marry a Nigerian man.
2: I'm telling you.
0: Okay.
2: With time.
0: Okay, that don't make my advice is needed.
2: I know people that marry for love.
0: They are regretting now. Are you for real,
2: let
0: though?
2: Let me not call names.
0: Are you for real?
2: I'm for real, though. I'm for real, though.
0: Okay, yeah, everybody.
1: Well.
0: Everybody with their own words, their own kettle.
2: Yeah.
0: So, yes, Vivi Kriya said that she's going to marry for money. So, if you're out there and you see that you're an Odogwu, so please.
2: An already made man.
0: Okay, cool. Yeah, I think that's
1: you heard it from the horse's mouth.
0: You heard it from the horse's mouth. I don't think I need to also talk about that. But I just feel like she has a point. But one thing I will not actually entertain is, to those of you that marry, you know, this today, like this, you're already married. The next 2 minutes, you're giving advice. Auntie, you're just 2 minutes.
1: Now. You are 2 minutes married. Can you chill?
2: We are the same age.
0: Yeah, that's the problem. That's where the problem is.
2: Not marry for love, for money. Sorry.
0: Can we stop giving unsolicited advice?
2: Please.
0: Nobody asked for your opinion. Maybe
2: that
0: your
2: was that
0: people.
2: One girl. Let me not call her name.
0: That went to marry for money.
2: All of a sudden, that time in the marriage, she was giving us advice, giving Nigerians advice,
0: and you know, putting our Ferrari outside. Yeah.
2: Before years back, now she's.
0: Okay. Cool. All right, Rachel, do you have anything to say to them? Okay. All right, let's keep it moving.
2: Marry for love,
0: man. Yeah, I will marry for love. No, the thing is, because I have a problem.
2: Mm-hmm.
0: Should I share my problem with the world?
2: Mm-hmm.
0: Now, this is my problem.
1: Why do you guys think I'll marry for love? What makes you think?
0: No, let me share my problem.
1: In Jesus' name, I will marry for love.
0: With but money has money. To be attached to it. Now, attached. The thing is...
1: My collabo.
0: There's a problem here. Now let me share my problem with the world. The problem is I get pissed off easily. Now just imagine I don't love you. There's a problem already. There's a very fat problem already. So the thing, I have to love you to take some certain nonsense that you are doing. Because if you carry that gutter behavior near me, you and your money get out. So do you also think there's no money where you are coming to? Hello, have you met me? You have to meet me. Oh, digress. Actually, I may not have the kind of money that you have, bro. But then, if it's you and your dirty nonsense gutter behavior, get out. So I have to love you first. But if it's not, if you didn't date, didn't date. All right, this is very sad story, very sad one, I must say. I usually watch this guy's films, especially if you love to see British movie. You will know Owen Reyes. He has passed on, and I don't know. It's really, really sad. When I saw it this morning, I was like, Moa, discombobulated. I was so shocked. Wait, what? What? At 44? It's really, really sad. Owen Reyes has passed on to glory. British actor Owen Reyes Davis has died at the age of 44. So the Welsh TV and film star was best known for his role in Twin Peaks, where he played Agent Wilson. He has also starred in the OA Impact Winter, Alice Through Looking Glass, and Serial Killer Guide to Life, many films, just to mention a few. So in a statement, his brother actually wrote this, that, you know, with profound sadness and all of that, and, you know, he shared there were still questions about his brother's sudden death, but, you know, to their own understanding at this stage, and the Owen passed suddenly, naturally, and peacefully. His most recent project was an indie film called La Fantasia. Oh my gosh. I've been following that series and seeing that he's no more, I'm trying to imagine who is going to take over his role. We always know him to be that agent something. If you love to see FBI movies, British movies, you definitely will know Owen because he's always there. This is really, really sad, but yeah, may soul rest in perfect peace.
2: Amen.
0: All right, let's move forward. Do we have more stories? So I saw this one. Yeah. Okay, you want to pick something? Rachel, you have something. Okay. And now, police has arrested three bouncers over pepper spray attack during a children's day celebration in Edo State. Yeah, no, stay with me. Now, the Edo State Police Command has arrested three bouncers, like, you know, hefty bouncers, for unlawfully discharging pepper spray during the children's day celebration at the Samuel Ogbemudia Stadium.
1: Bouncers do too much.
0: They do too much.
1: You go to weddings. They will not allow you make
2: videos. They will not allow you make videos.
1: You go to...
0: Can I call names of clubs? No. Zaza! Zaza! And your bouncers, they spray me the other... Thank God it not enter my eyes. Or else I would have not seen anything to... I will not...
1: What did you do?
0: Oh my goodness. I had to like pour something on my... I don't even know what the lady actually poured on my face. I was like, this is my ticket, bruv. He was like, no. Oh my God, on my face. And he just like, no. He was trying to spray other people, some other thugs, you know, trying to come in with a particular celebrity. You know how people want to... you know, maybe a celebrity is trying to come in. So they want to rush and go in. So he just sprayed all of... I was like, what do you mean? Zaza, you people need to do something about those hefty looking giants at the door, because it's not funny anymore. Okay, I mentioned names now. I'm in trouble. Like, I just want to know I'm in trouble.
1: I feel good. You let it out.
0: I let it out. Okay, I still have a particular name of a club in Aja.
1: Okay, now let's continue with the story.
0: Should I mention names?
2: No.
0: Should I name names?
2: No.
1: Give us right, tea.
2: Cool. They'll come for you.
0: All right, let them
1: That's
0: come.
1: Double trouble. All
0: right, cool. Okay, so the students were rushed to the Edo Specialist Hospital for medical attention, but the spokesperson for the command, ASP Eno, actually disclosed that, you know, he said that a police officer was arrested after he unlawfully discharged tear gas in Benin City, leading to the loss of a particular life. Oh, according to, the PBRO, the officer involved was subjected to disciplinary and criminal procedures in line with extant laws. But, you know, Ikel Diom stated that the bouncers identified as Ifeanyi Jumpo and Olai Bikunle and Onoha Chikoji were arrested alongside one Mrs. Rebecca. Mrs. Rebecca Hassan, alleged to be a supplier and seller of the pepper spray used during the incident. It's just a very, very crazy situation.
1: It's illegal in Nigeria.
0: It is illegal. But then you see our police officers and, you know, opening tear gas during a crowd, during a protest, is like 5 and 5, not 5 and 6. It goes hand in hand. It's crazy. And you know, I've tear gas entered your eye before.
1: Never.
0: I remember back then in school. Back then in school, we're trying to become, you know, we're trying to be the good student. So there was a particular internal crisis going on. So we went on internal protest and strike. So look who went forward. Tada! I was there with my shorts. Very short.
1: Freedom of speech, but not
0: petite self. I was in front. Saying we know what? We know go green.
2: We know go green.
0: Carrying my dirty stinking placard. What these guys do? They open tear gas. And I took my heels. But before I took the heels, I was like, where's my...
1: Where am I? Help me.
0: Where is my eyes? It's crazy. I mean, your eyes go red and it's like you just finished puffing. It's crazy. It's really crazy. But pepper spray is much crazier. So this is really, really bad. And I think when it comes to... crimes committed by police officers. I think for me, I'm not saying this because of how people are actually saying this on social media. I feel when they say, oh, we're going to strip you off your uniform, it's not enough. No, it's not enough, because, excuse you, you just cost someone their life. Someone is mourning their loved one. So all you have to do is to strip them off their uniform.
1: No, there are certain cases where they actually even go to
0: court. Remember the one Delta States in Wari, or what's that area now, in Delta States? I mean, where is the case now? Where is the case now? It's really, really crazy. But yeah, another one. Shout out to all of you in Abuja. You see, I love that city a lot. But one thing they are good at that I hear a lot is one chance. I hear that one chance is a thing in Abuja, in as much as the city is actually a very sweet one. It's very peaceful. It's, you know, there's no traffic and all of that. It's sane, unlike Lagos. You have to be mad to live in this city.
2: Always have lights.
0: Some areas, my love. Some areas. But you see, one thing Abuja, you know, actually go hand in hand with is, you know, car snatching and all of that. And now this car snatching also has happened. And this car snatcher allegedly, you know, STAB a Bolt driver to Pied. in Abuja. Very, very sad. A very gory image, I mean, on social media as well. Now, a Bolt driver whose identity is yet to be confirmed has been stabbed to death by suspected car snatchers in the Wuse, it's always Wuse, Wuse Zone 6 area of Abuja. Some eyewitnesses, as you know, also said the incident occurred around 10:23 p.m. last Wednesday during the heavy downpour. Inside Reno, they decided to, you know, commit that particular crime. So, according to newspapers, the driver had picked up two male passengers around the Lusaka and Tunis Street area of the Wuse and was heading towards the Wuse Market axis when they suspected the suspect allegedly attempted to force him to divert to another location. Now, it was also revealed that the driver refused to comply with the demand, leading to a struggle as the suspect reportedly grabbed the steering wheel. Now, the confrontation was, you know, it was gathered that, you know, caused the driver to lose control of the vehicle, which crashed into an electric pole. And also some eyewitnesses, one Gabriel Awudi, said the suspect then attempted to seize the vehicle, sparking a violent struggle with the driver. According to him, the driver resisted the attack. He was, you know, they were going back and forth, and he tried to reclaim control of the car before he was allegedly, you know, choked with a knife during the confrontation. He added that the police officers who later arrived at the scene discovered that the driver has passed on to glory from his injuries. It's really, really sad. It's really, really sad. I mean, someone who just wanted to do his day job as a Bolt driver, and this happened. I mean, it's a very gory image. You go on social media, you see. If you cannot see it, I would advise you not to see it, because a lot of red stuff, red blood cells flying around in that particular image. Very, very sad. May so rest in peace. It's so, so sad. All right, I think this is what we're drawing the curtain on the show. We still have more stories, though. I still want to talk about something, but then I can't remember what exactly it is. Okay, I think I saw this one too, that the federal government has scrapped 3 months terminal leave for civil servants. Where is that? I'm being sarcastic though, I'm sorry, but yeah, welcome to the club. They have scrapped 3 months terminal leave for civil servants.
1: So what is it now?
0: Now let me explain to you, to those of us that don't understand. The federal government has directed ministries, departments, and agencies, as the MDA, to stop the practice of placing civil servants on a mandatory 3 month pre-retirement leave, stating that such a provision does not exist in the public service rules. Now, the directive was contained in a circular that was, you know, issued by the head of service of the Federation, D.D. Walsingjack. I think that's someone that we know very well that has worked in this organization before. D.D. Walsingjack, an address to ministers, permanent secretaries, and service chiefs, heads of agencies, and other top government officials. Now, in a circular, she clarified that the public service rule only requires officers nearing retirement to give 3 months notice before their exit date, and also attend 1 month pre-retirement workshop or seminar, and use the remaining period to complete documentation and pension related processes. So this whole idea of, you know, telling them to go on 3 month mandatory leave before retirement is diabolical. Like, it does not make any sense to me. And, you know, I think when we don't really talk more about retirement, it can be very, very, it can be very, very mentally draining to these people. They are, in as much as they are prepared, they are never prepared for retirement. Some of them retire and then they go to sleep and pass on to glory. So telling them to take a 3 month mandatory leave, it's just diabolical to me. I think that's just the only word that's coming to my mind right now. So she is saying that this has to stop. Let them go through some trainings, let them go through you know, pre-retirement workshop, seminar, post-retirement, what to do if you're still, you still feel like you can still work. You retire but you're not tired. You can still do other things and all of that. This is, you know, D.D. Walsingjack saying that please let's make sure that this actually is put into the session, the section, and not just sending them out like, you know, mad dogs. Doesn't really make any sense. So yes, the federal government has scrapped the 3 month terminal leave for civil servants. All right, people, this is where we join the curtain on the show for today. Thank you for staying tuned. We'll be back again tomorrow, same time, same station, right here on Panache Radio. We hope you had a great time. Did you have a great time?
2: I did.
0: Of course. Sure you did. All right. Thank you so much for hanging out with us. We'll be back again tomorrow, same time, same station. My name is Bui, and I remain the radio sweetheart.
2: Yeah. Thank you, Lagos City. My name is Vivian. Bye-bye.
1: Okay, it's Raquel, baby, the host with the mostest. And of course, it's never a goodbye.
0: It's always a see you later. We live in the hands of the one who can, the only man that can use his boots to match your face. Mm-hmm. Yes, you guessed right. And this song is titled Anybody.

Let me for you go do good. 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Yeah, for your body wanna tongolo. I find the money to tomorrow.

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2: The left-hand side on the column there, Arteta is gunning for glory, saying that Arsenal are ready to end their trophy drought after going to another level this season.
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0: 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Panache Radio. 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Good energy. Good morning.

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Good afternoon. Here are the news at noon on Panache Radio. I am Adibuyi Oluwafemi. First, the headlines. NIMC warns Nigerians against fake NIN correction portal scam. Nigeria faces low Ebola risk compared to DR Congo and Uganda, says WHO. On the foreign scene, Ukraine rescuers pulled dead from rubble after Russian strikes kill 18 people. In business, food prices jump in April 2026, says NBS. In sports, Chelsea make Osimhen contact, says report. In entertainment's popular Nigerian actor Okiki Adesina has passed on. Stay tuned, details coming up shortly. And now the news in details. The Nigerian National Identity Management Commission has warned Nigerians against a fraudulent social media post claiming that a free NIN correction portal has been opened for data modifications. In a public advisory issued on Tuesday on its X handle, the commission described the message and its accompanying links as a phishing scam designed to deceive unsuspecting members of the public. NIMC assured citizens that a national identity database remains secure and protected from unauthorized access. The agency specifically advised members of the public to not click the unauthorized links and to rely only on the official channels for any data modification, update or correction request. According to NIMC, individuals seeking to update or correct their national identification number record should use the official service portal or visit authorized enrollment centers nationwide. The commission asked users to access its self-service platforms through its official portal and to verify information and updates through its official communication channel. The World Health Organization has said Nigeria faces a low risk of an Ebola outbreak compared to some neighboring West African countries, saying that health authorities have intensified efforts to contain the disease in affected regions. The executive director of the WHO Health Emergencies Program, Chikwe, disclosed this on Tuesday during an appearance on television show. According to him, Uganda remains the only country outside the Democratic Republic of Congo to have recorded Ebola cases. According to him, despite the relatively low risk to Nigeria, he stressed that the outbreak remains a major international health concern requiring coordinated global sections and action. The WHO official noted that the outbreak has reached a level that warranted its classification as a public health emergency. Emergency of international concerns, a designation reserved for events posing significant cross-border public health risks.

Meanwhile, President Bola Tinubu has again expressed concerns over the abduction of teachers and pupils in Oyo State, assuring Nigerians that security agencies are intensifying efforts to secure the safe release of the victims. The president described the incident as painful and unacceptable, stressing that schools must remain safe environment for learning. Security operatives have continued search and rescue operations in affected communities, while residents and stakeholders are calling for stronger measures to tackle insecurity and prevent future attacks on schools across the country. The federal government says it remains committed to implementing policies aimed at improving economic growth, security and infrastructure development. Officials says ongoing reforms are designed to attract investment, create jobs and improve living standards. The government representatives have highlighted recent efforts in transportation, agriculture and digital innovation, noting that long-term development depends on sustained investment and policy consistency. However, observers say successful implementation and accountability will be key factors in ensuring that the benefits of these initiatives are felt by ordinary Nigerians across all regions of the country.

While on the foreign scene, a Russian missile and drone attack killed at least 18 people across Ukraine overnight, including two children, marking one of Moscow's largest assaults in recent months. An 8-year-old boy and a woman pulled from the rubble of an apartment block were among 12 people killed in Dnipro. Regional officials said this. In the capital of Kyiv, 6 people were killed. President Volodymyr Zelensky and civilian infrastructure and energy facilities had been targeted across the country, with more than 100 people injured. Russia's defense ministry said the strikes had been a response to previous Ukrainian attacks, saying in a statement that the strike objectives had all been achieved. While Moscow, which launched its full-scale invasion of Ukraine in 2022, last week warned it will launch a systematic strike after accusing Kyiv of a deadly attack on students' dormitory in an occupied part of eastern Ukraine. And now in business, the National Bureau of Statistics says prices of tomatoes, beans, garri, onions and ginger and other food items recorded month-on-month increases in April 2026. The NBS stated this in its Selected Food Prices Watch of report in April, released in Abuja on Tuesday. The report showed that the average price of 1 kilogram of tomatoes increased by 6.60% on a month-on-month basis from 1,104.85 naira recorded in March 2026 to 1,177.92 naira in April 2026. Meanwhile, similarly, the report said the average price of 1 kilogram of brown beans increased by 0.99% on a month-on-month basis from 1,325.85 naira in March 2026 to 1,338.93 naira in April 2026. It also showed that average price of 1 kilogram of white garri increased by 0.93% on a month-on-month basis from 801.5 naira in March to 808.96 naira in April of 2026. The report said the average price of 1 kilogram of onion increased by 0.9%. It said the average price of domestic palm oil increased by 0.12% on a month-on-month basis from 2,393.38 naira recorded in March to 2,396.32 naira in April 2026. Meanwhile, Nigeria's electricity sector has received at least $3.653 billion in World Bank-backed funding over the past 24 years. Yet millions of households and businesses across the country continue to grapple with unstable power supply, frequent grid collapses, and heavy reliance on generators. An analysis of the World Bank-supported power project between 2001 and 2024 showed that successive interventions targeted transmission upgrades, sector reforms, rural electrification, renewable energy expansion, and recovery programs aimed at stabilizing the country's troubled electricity industry. And now in sports, Chelsea have entered the race to sign Super Eagles striker Victor Osimhen from Galatasaray, with the Turkish champions reportedly demanding €150 million for the Nigerian forward, according to reports. The development follows remarks by Super Eagles head coach Eric Chell, who confirmed that Osimhen was left out of Nigeria's squad for the upcoming June friendlies against Poland and Portugal due to the ongoing transfer discussions, a statement that immediately triggered fresh speculation about the 27-year-old's future. Osimhen himself, however, was quick to douse the flames, dismissing the transfer speculation and clarifying that Chell's comment had been taken out of context. The Super Eagles media team also moved to clarify Chell's original remarks shortly after they sparked headlines. Despite Osimhen's denial, interest in the striker remains intense across Europe, as reports have previously linked with the Manchester United, where he is said to be the top club five-man striking shortlist for the summer window. And finally, in entertainment, veteran Nigerian filmmaker and comedian Okiki Adesina, well known as Jan Mole, has passed on. The actor died in a ghastly accident yesterday.
Filmmaker and the president of the Theatre Arts and Motion Pictures Practitioner of Nigeria, Tempan, Bolaji Amusan, widely known as Mr. Latin, announced a tragic incident on his Instagram page this morning. It will be recorded that Okiki Adesina died nearly 4 years after escaping a fire accident along the Lagos-Ibadan Expressway. And that's all for now. The news at noon on Panache Radio. Thank you for staying tuned. I am Adebuyi Oluwafemi. Good afternoon.

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A very good afternoon to you, fashion lovers. How are we doing this beautiful Tuesday afternoon? I mean, if you check your time, you'll see it's 3 minutes past 1 o'clock. Yes! And it's a new day in the what? In the month of June. And it's the second day. I cannot wait. I mean, the month just started, but yeah, I cannot wait. Yes, and welcome to your favorite station, Panache Radio, where we talk about fashion, where we talk about style, and everything that has to do, you know, with fashion. Yes, and I'm your host, Vivian Anyanwa. You can call me Vivi Cray Cray. And of course, we are still in our style edict. You know, we talked about this yesterday. So throughout this whole month, we'll be talking about style. Yes, we are still in our style edict. Yes. And today we'll be looking at what? We'll be looking at wardrobe essentials. Yes, wardrobe essentials that every person should have in their closets. Yes. Every person should have in their closet. So that's what we'll be talking about today. Have you ever looked at your closet full of clothes and you still felt like you had nothing to wear? That's usually because your wardrobe is missing the key piece, and that's what? Making styling easy. Yes, wardrobe essentials are timeless items that work with almost everything. They are foundation of great style and help create multiple outfits without consistently what shopping for new trends. So today we will explore the must-have wardrobe piece for both men and women. Yes, if you're a woman, if you're a man, you're not exceptional. This is for both genders. Yes, and learn how these items can help you look stylish every day. So we will get into it. Yes, so we'll be looking at essentials every woman should own. Let's start with the ladies. You know, they say ladies first. All my ladies. Yeah, ladies first. First is the white button-down shirt. You know, this is very classy. That white button-down shirt, perfect. Very classic. It gives you this elegant and works for the what? Office, brunch, meetings, and casual outing. Next is a pair of well-fitted jeans. You can never go wrong with anything that has to do with jeans. I mean, my ladies can tell. You can never go wrong with anything that has to do with jeans. You see, jean trouser, perfecto. You can pair with anything. Baggy jeans, skinny jeans, anything at all. 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Jeans can never go wrong. You see that pair of jeans? It can never go wrong. You can pair jeans with anything at all. Any baggy top, crop top. As just long it suits you, it fits you, it's, you know, collaborate with your body. Yes, so another thing you must have in your wardrobe is a little black dress. Hey, for my ladies that love black. I mean, black is my favorite color. When someone asks, hey Vivian, what's your favorite color? I tell them it's black. They ask me why. Why will a girl love black? I love black so much. Black shirt, black anything. Black can never go wrong. You see black. Ask anybody. Black? Not because you can, you know, repeat the outfit and... No, but I just love it. Black, you can wear black with either white shoe, white canvas, red shoe, anything at all. It can never go wrong. Yes, that's how much I love black. Yes, I was even telling someone that, who knows, I might have a black wedding dress, and they were looking at me like, hey, are you sure you're not a winch? I'm like, girl, please, I'm not a winch, but I just love black. You see that little black dress, whether it's dinner dates, wedding reception, at least you must have a black dress. Yeah, at least you must have a black dress. The last minute event, a black dress is always what? Something you can rely on. It's always a choice. Get yourself a black dress. A little black dress out there. All right. Now we have
what we call structured blazer. It's also important. Throw over a dress, jeans or skirt, or your look immediately becomes what? Polished. Pam, pam, pam. Don't forget a neutral handbag. You see, I just told you guys now, black handbag. If you want to go like all black, you can just like go with your little black dress, black handbag, and then rock it up with your red shoe, orange shoe. Black can never go wrong. Or a nude bag. Anything can go with black at all. Anything, but make sure it's not too shouty. Blah, blah, blah. Make sure it is not too what? Too shouty, okay? Outfits can never go out of style. As long as it's comfortable, classic, pam, pam, pam, you are good to go. Then, another essential everybody should have, this is for my ladies, not for my men, is what? For the men. Is what? Let's check it out. It's a white shirt. Yes. If you are wrong, you know. It is a white shirt. As a man, you need to have a white shirt. Please. It is very, very essential. Yes. Essential for every man. Okay. You can have the jeans, which can, you know, also go with the shirt. Yeah. I've seen so many, you know, so many men out there dressing all cute, all looking up. But then again, something actually used to spoil their dress. Please, why do men wear skinny jeans? Skinny pants, skinny trousers, skinny. Why? Most times, I go out to parties and then I'm seeing, you know, a well-dressed man in his, you know, native attire. And then when you look at the trousers, it's all skinny. Maybe some of them might even jump up. What is going on? Stop that. Stop here right now. That's not a way to dress. Okay. That is not a way to dress at all. Alright? So, as a man, you can actually have not too baggy jeans, but you can have something, you know, well-fitted, but not too skinny. Okay? Something baggy, but not too skinny. And then pair it with, you know, white shirts. I know guys love brown and black. Yeah. But as a man, don't wear pink. Why will you be wearing pink? Are you a girl? Don't wear pink. It is not necessary at all. So every man should also own quality sneakers. Yes. And at least one pair of formal shoes. As a man, if you want to go for an event, maybe a wedding, you were invited, and then you have this, your native, you know, outfit. You're not, I don't know, but there's this palm guys wear these days, you know, I think they call it half shoe. Yeah, that actually go well with your native. But why would you wear native with canvas? I mean, senator with canvas. That's an F9 for me. That's an F9. Okay, moving on. 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Now, before buying anything new, ask yourself, can I style this with at least 3 items I already own? If not, please don't buy. Okay? Please do not buy. Don't waste money. Now, if you haven't worn an item over a year, it may be the time to let it go. Okay? Remember, a well-organized wardrobe saves time, money, and what? And stress. Yes.

Now, moving on. We have what we call Thai takeaway and conclusion. Yay! We'll be wrapping up now. 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Fashion comes and go. And I've told you guys this. Fashion comes and go. Thai? 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It never goes what? 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A great wardrobe starts with the basics. Quality jeans, classic climb shirts, good shoes, nice shoes, good blazer, and a piece that reflects your what? Your personality. Pieces that reflect your personality. Yeah, so this week's Thai's challenge is simple. I'm gonna give you a challenge. This week's Thai challenge is simple. Take a look at your wardrobe and identify three essentials that are missing. Okay, make those pieces your next fashion investment. Thank you for tuning in into Thai Edict on Panache Radio. Until next time, stay stylish and stay confident. And remember, a true fashion begins with a strong communication or a strong foundation, and also a strong communication, because how you communicate to your fashion says a lot about you. Now, thank you. My name is Vivian. I will see you same time, same station tomorrow. Do have a lovely day. Bye-bye.

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0: At this point, yeah, I think we need this song injected into our veins. Because what? What did you put in your stew?
1: What did you put in your stew? What did you put in your stew?
0: Because this song, oh my God.
1: You know, normally we understand that Saz is a mad person.
0: Of course.
1: And when I say mad, please don't get it twisted. It's made with a difference.
0: Yeah.
1: Right? Because look at that song that, you know, Saz did with Wizkid.
0: Yeah. Today, it's still like, oh. You're such a millennial. You are such a millennial. But yes, good day, good afternoon, good evening, good morning for wherever you're tuned in. This is Gossip Greed. And of course, it's your girl, Raquel Baby, the host with the most. And I'm right here in the studio with the one and only.
1: Yeah.
0: And tell us, who are
1: you? My name is Boy. I'm the radio sweetheart. I feel like I'm beginning to...
0: We love you here. You
1: no,
0: love
1: no,
0: it
1: don't
0: here.
1: Do that. That's my
0: but name. You know you love it here, yeah?
1: I do love it here, but I think I need you to miss me.
0: Oh, so you want to...
1: I want the ex.
0: Okay, I'll miss you for a few days. Because no, I'm going on a little of you. I'll miss you for those few days.
1: Well, it feels good to be back anyway. It feels good to be
0: we
1: back.
0: Love you. Don't worry. You're our favorite millennial. Not like you're nice, but then, you
1: I know.
0: You give it to what? You give it to us like it's hot.
1: It's wicked to be nice. Do you understand? Mercy is a sin.
0: Okay. So today's conversation is quite interesting. I've been saying that we've been so serious this past few days. It's weird. Like, you know, sometimes let's be around, but then.
1: Word.
0: New month, new me.
1: New energy.
0: New more, new me. But then, yes, this is the question is quite simple. But then at the end of the day, it is still interesting, right? Yeah. Do people really want advice or do they just want validation? Now, think about it. How many times has someone come to you with a problem, ask for your opinion, and the moment she gave an honest opinion, they become defensive, right? You tell your friend a story, hoping they'll support you, but instead, they point out where you may have gone wrong, and suddenly, you are annoyed. So that begs the question, what are you truly looking for? Are you looking for me to just validate whatever rubbish you got going on, or are you actually genuinely looking for, you know, great advice? Yeah, like, it's very common. Have you ever been in that situation where, you know, you did something and you're just like, oh, I don't know how I feel about this thing. And then you reach out to a friend.
1: Yeah.
0: So when you reach out to a friend, have you ever been in a position where what you're hoping for is basically validation? For someone to just validate what you did and, you know, and the person is just coming and say, nah, you did rubbish.
1: Yeah.
0: Have you ever been in that situation? And like, what's your experience about it?
1: Well, I feel like it's going to be very hypocritical of... Yeah. Every one of us, if we say we've not been there before, that shows that you're just an hypocrite. You've been there before, you are there. In fact, you are in it at the moment. For some people, I mean, I have experienced that before where I deep down inside of me, I knew that what I did was not really okay, but I wanted someone to just still, how do they say that thing now? I wanted the situation of if I go down, we all go down together.
0: Yeah.
1: Right? So I wanted someone to just, you know, tell me that, oh, it's not that bad now. Then give me example and instance.
0: Right.
1: Like, oh, you're not the first. These things are not new under the sun. Da-da-da-da-da-da.
0: So,
1: I mean, I've been there before. But then I still have certain friends and I'm really thankful for the kind of people around me. That's why it's very, very good to put people that will criticize you.
0: Yeah, they'll call you out.
1: They'll call you out. They'll call your BS out.
0: Of course.
1: And they're not calling you out on the basis of hate. Because they really like you and they want the best for you. So I have some kind of friends that will tell me that, boy, no now. Come on, use it. Use that thing that God gave you, which is sense. Use it.
0: word.
1: Use that sense, you know.
0: We all need some tough love sometimes.
1: Exactly.
0: Yeah, we do need some tough love.
1: Exactly. So I think it's very, very important to have people who criticize you and watch you that, okay, no, you're going the wrong path.
0: Yeah.
1: Come back on track.
0: Of course. But then, yeah, you know, this conversation, right, it has become even bigger because of what we are seeing online. You know, we have relationship podcasts everywhere. I mean, podcast comes out every single day. There's a new take, right? Every week, there seems to be a new panel discussing dating, marriage, friendship, and even life decisions, right? Yeah. And there are millions of people that tune into it and they hear advice from strangers, people they haven't even met before. And, you know, at the same time, we all have social media. You know, when you post and there's a comment and people are saying, oh, you shouldn't do this or you should do this.
1: True.
0: But then the thing I've kind of like noticed is even with the old social media, the old podcast, that's why you see people tell you, oh, I don't digest this particular podcast. I digest this one. But then sometimes you tend to see that people, you know, want to resonate with just comments that basically validates them. Mm-hmm. And the thing about it is that, are you always right, though? Like, you're not always right. But then everybody's like, oh, when you're scrolling, you're like, this person is like, oh, no, this is wrong. You shouldn't do this. Right. Like, swipe.
1: Oh, yeah. Yeah.
0: But then the moment you see, oh, go, girl.
1: Yeah.
0: And that's why you
1: applauding
0: see,
1: your rubbish.
0: Yeah, and that's why you see. Let's talk about the issue of BBL. Let's just dissect.
1: Okay,
0: it
1: no, before we digress a little bit, you know, it relates to you seeing a meme on TikTok, on WhatsApp, Instagram, maybe any social media platform, and you see it like, oh, I'm experiencing this at the moment. You screenshot it, and you post on WhatsApp.
0: Post it,
1: it's just the same thing, and then you put in the caption real, or you put my life at the moment, or my life at the moment, something like that.
0: Yeah.
1: So we always do that, and then when we see as a woman, maybe an advice. On
0: Jesus.
1: TikTok. And maybe the person is actually saying something that is real, but because of the things you've digested on TikTok,
0: from that as a
1: on
0: woman,
1: Twitter,
0: you're
1: not like, I beg, you know, scroll off. So,
0: I mean, you know, talking about the social media and like WhatsApp status you just spoke about, you see right now, everybody has turned into cruise. Yeah. You see some certain people post, yes, I'm the bad one in the friendship.
1: Right.
0: I carry my crown.
1: Yeah.
0: And then another person is posting it and they are posting. I'm like, why are you taking so much pride in being a bad person? Now, it's not a cruise thing. It's not a someone validated you. So it's like, oh, I have more people that like
1: I'm not
0: me.
1: The only one.
0: Yeah. So now it's,
1: I'm not crazy after all.
0: It's whatever. It is whatever. And it's just, you know, it's just very, very weird. Mm-hmm. It is just very weird because, yes. Okay, now let me go back to the point I was trying to make about the BBL. You know, we all know the BBL pandemic happening, especially right where we're at.
1: Oh, yeah.
0: The art of Lagos.
1: Oh, yes.
0: Yeah. And BBL everywhere. But then, you know, you tend to see people when there's like, you know, sad news or bad news about it. And then you tend to see people outraged come out and say, oh, you know, y'all ladies don't need this. You don't need that. You know, stop it and stuff like that. But then when you go through your comment section, you see guys validating them. You see guys saying, oh no, don't mind them. Me as a guy, I don't like flat girls. If you don't have something, then I will not be attracted. And then you see girls to say, oh, it's your body, your rules.
1: Yeah.
0: Do whatever. And I'm like,
1: where do we stand now?
0: What's happening?
1: Where are we at the junction?
0: Where
1: are we?
0: Are we saying no to this thing?
1: Oh, we are saying yes to
0: like,
1: it.
0: Like, what exactly
1: Choose
0: are we
1: struggle,
0: doing?
1: Struggle, bro.
0: What exactly?
1: I just feel like sometimes, that's why you hear most of these guys say that, oh, I just admire it from afar. Don't bring your silicone close to me. Take your silicone far away to a guy that wants it. Most of these guys, they just want to, you know, just have a great time with them.
0: True.
1: But not take them home. That's
0: you know
1: that's
0: that one though. I don't know if I believe that one.
1: Do you understand? Because
0: men are funny.
1: They can be funny. For this instance, you're seeing a guy who is saying, "Oh, I love natural girls, natural hair, da da da da da."
0: Yeah.
1: And then the next minute, I'm checking your comment section on your comments or maybe your WhatsApp, and you are telling the girl, you look great in this weave on. You look so stunning in the Brazilian. But then you're telling your babe that she's good in her back.
0: Yeah. Understanding girlfriend.
1: Why?
0: But then, you know what? Let's even be honest, right? Life is difficult. Making decisions can be stressful. Some of your behaviors might not be right. Well, you man, at the end of the day, I love to say, extend grace and all of that. You know, you can feel confused, you can feel hurt, you can feel rejected, you can feel uncertain, right? But the problem is that when it becomes a problem, and of course, you want reassurance, you want people to reassure you, you want people to, tell you you're human, tell you we're giving you grace, tell you, okay, you're doing amazing and stuff, even when you're not. Sometimes we just need that push. But then when it becomes the problem is when the only feedback that is acceptable is validation.
1: Right.
0: Now that's where the problem is.
1: Yeah.
0: Your only kind of feedback should not always be validation.
1: Yeah.
0: Sometimes you need to be checked.
1: Yeah.
0: And it's for your own good.
1: For your own good.
0: But we don't just like to hear it. Sometimes you need to be checked. Someone needs to stand up to you and say, nope. The way you spoke to that person, it's not nice. Mm-hmm. The way you said this, the way you acted this way, it's not good. It's not every time. But then, of course, we as human beings now want people
1: to
0: just always validate.
1: All the time.
0: Yeah. And you know, the funny theory they have about it is when we all do something, we know that, you could possibly be doing something wrong.
1: Yeah.
0: And that's why you always want to tell another party.
1: Uh-huh.
0: Because your conscience is already pricking you.
1: It's already tricking
0: you. But then, you know, even with you knowing what I did is wrong, all you just need is, you need someone else to just say, nah, it's not wrong, Joe. And then that sort of like wash away the guilt.
1: Yeah.
0: And that's not a right thing. That's not how to grow. That's not growth, basically. That's not how human beings grow. You need to be able to, you know, sit down, have tough conversation, and people call you out on your, you know, BS and tell you, oh, no, you could have done better this way. Because that is how to genuinely grow. Mm. Not just say, oh, I validate you.
1: But then, take this. While you also have people who criticize you around you, are you listening? Are you listening? Are you actively listening?
0: Right.
1: Or you're passively listening?
0: Right.
1: Are you listening just so that you can also tell them to also call out their BS? Because people do that too.
0: Yeah.
1: Are you listening to now tell them that, you won't call? Right?
0: Word. True. That is so real. Because, you know, that didn't happen most times in, you know, every ship's relationship, friendships, right. Even family.
1: Exactly.
0: You tend to, you know, maybe someone did something and maybe you're the more confrontational type and you're like, oh no, you did this and, you know, I would like to set a boundary. Mm-hmm. And then the next thing you're getting, well,
1: you
0: what about when you did?
1: Oh, you don't call.
0: Now I don't want to listen to what you're saying.
1: Now the table is being turned.
0: Yeah, because I called for the conversation. If you want to talk to me about something I did wrong,
1: separately.
0: Call me for a conversation. That's my conversation to have. I will, you know, I respect you, but then you don't get to turn the table around and I say, oh, that time, oh, why didn't you call me to order that time?
1: Just you so you should can get out of the situation.
0: Yeah.
1: Just so you don't want to feel like the, you know, you
0: exactly.
1: don't want to feel every pressure on you at that
0: exactly.
1: moment.
0: Exactly.
1: I think it's very, very necessary that while we also want to keep people who talk to us and criticize our BS around us, also, are you listening to change?
0: Yeah.
1: Are you also, but then again, while you're listening, I think it's very, very, very important and imminent to understand that sometimes, in most cases, people get to give advice based on their own experience.
0: Yeah,
1: it's just like
0: true.
1: We hear some therapists or some people say that.
0: Right.
1: Oh, some marriage counselors out there, they'll tell you this about marriage. Some might not be true. It's based on their experience.
0: Yeah.
1: While some is based on facts and findings and, you know, just behavioral, human behavior, they get to give advice. While some unsolicited advice that they give on social media, especially TikTok, they'll start to ask a woman.
0: Ugh.
1: You need to be soft. You need to be.
0: You know. You see that as a woman. Don't even get me started on that, please.
1: It's so so.
0: Don't
1: wild.
0: Get me started.
1: It's so annoying. But please, just not be able to weigh whatever you are digesting. It's very very important.
0: You know, talking about what you just said about the growth, whatever, and you know, you actually listening to change and not listen to, have you ever noticed, has this ever happened to you, that you're in a situation whereby, you know, someone will come and complain to you, they complain repeatedly, they come this week, they come next week, they come, you know, they keep coming for the same situation, and you offer practical solutions and they reject every suggestion just because it is not what they want to hear. And they keep coming and they keep coming and they keep coming, and you're like, maybe you don't want solution, maybe you just want, what do you want? Do you want me to validate you? Because you can't keep coming to meet me every single week and I'm telling you the same thing. Like, that's a practical example of people just listening to just I've heard you, not to actively change or put in whatever they've heard into like action. Like, have you ever been in that situation?
1: Many times. Where I remember this particular situation when a friend of mine actually came to meet me, and then she was complaining about her partner,
0: right,
1: who actually is low on communication. He doesn't really communicate the way she wants.
0: Okay.
1: She is a talker, if you know what I mean.
0: Yapper.
1: So she's a yapper.
0: Yeah.
1: And maybe he gets tired and all of that. So,
0: yeah.
1: And, but she wants a situation where when it comes to conflict resolution, please let us take it from the roots. Let's not just take it from the surface.
0: True.
1: Let's take it from the
0: right.
1: ground roots and see exactly what caused that.
0: Right.
1: So he doesn't really have time for all of that. So she was telling me about it, and then she was like, oh, he does this, he does that. And I said, okay, you know what? Maybe you don't like say, like, you get to talk for 3 hours. Yeah, and he has talked that I don't want to be sitting down with you talking for 3 hours. So she was not like, eh, I hear you, but then he's not listening.
0: Lord.
1: And I'm like, no, you're not getting,
0: you're not listening, you're listening
1: that.
0: To attack,
1: yeah.
0: You're listening to talk
1: you
0: back.
1: You want what you want in your mind, to come to yes, we get to your point that you want a conflict resolution that is healthy,
0: we get it.
1: Root. Got it perfectly. But this,
0: are you willing to listen
1: here,
0: also?
1: Yeah. But this young man here is tired. He doesn't want to sit with you for 3 hours to do some conflict resolution. He's tired. But you're like, no, but we're taking it from the roots now.
0: Yeah. It's just my own opinion.
1: To the middle,
0: yeah.
1: Do you understand?
0: So, exactly. You need to compromise.
1: Exactly.
0: You need to, like, yeah. And if you if you yourself, whatever you might be saying,
1: yeah,
0: might be right.
1: Might be right.
0: And that's why, you know, there's always a point of listen more than you speak.
1: Listen more.
0: Because, yes, you might be right and, you know, you're like, yeah, whatever I'm saying is right. But then, do you listen, though? It's okay that whatever you're saying is right, but do you listen to actually digest what, you know, other people are saying? Yeah. Or, you know, whatever their opinion is. It's not okay to just say, oh, I'm right every time. Yeah. No.
1: You can't be right.
0: You can't be right all the time. Exactly. You need experiences. Now, she basically has the theory,
1: mm-hmm,
0: which is the good, you know, intention.
1: Right.
0: But then the practical aspect of how to go about him listening to you, mm-hmm, and you guys coming to a resolution is what you're trying to tell her. And she's not listening.
1: And he doesn't want to sit down for 3 hours to do some conflict resolution.
0: So there's going
1: to
0: be a
1: Can
0: clash.
1: We summarize it?
0: Men don't really have time.
1: They don't want to. Yeah.
0: Men don't have time to sit down for 3 hours.
1: Especially when they know that they're at fault. They're like, sorry, I'm uncomfortable. Yeah. Can we get out of this situation real quick?
0: And then let me tell you, men are so quick to throw I'm sorry around.
1: Oh my goodness.
0: Just because, shut up.
1: And you know that, I'm sorry, they are not really sorry.
0: Because, okay, and I'm no, asking you, some of them.
1: What are you sorry for? Is it
0: everything? It's like everything. No. Diabolical. Like you just say everything now.
1: Everything now.
0: And it's like, what are the things I talk about? What are the things?
1: You didn't listen. You
0: just
1: want
0: say
1: to get
0: every
1: out.
0: Single thing.
1: Because your ego is already telling that, Omo, I'm not comfortable.
0: She enjoy your akpo. Is this not too much?
1: It's way too much.
0: Is this not too much? But then I just feel like, yeah, we need to do better. You know, you need to listen to actually grow, to change. You know, growth is not just about, oh, I'm going to be 20-something next year. I'm going to be this in
1: an
0: a few
1: adult.
0: Days. No, that's not growth.
1: No.
0: The thing is your mind. Is your mind growing? Is your perspective changing? Because you cannot take the same perspective you have when you were 5 years old into the world of today. Exactly. Even your perspective today cannot be the same as tomorrow.
1: Honestly.
0: Something would have shifted. And that's why they talk about frontal lobe. I think women frontal lobe develop faster than men.
1: Yes.
0: Yeah.
1: Oh,
0: that's why we have so much problem in
1: that's
0: this society.
1: That's why it's looking like we are smarter than some men.
0: Okay, no, this is
1: not to throw shades.
0: This is
1: though.
0: Men's mental health month.
1: We are not throwing shades.
0: This
1: no,
0: is their month.
1: You,
0: let's be nice.
1: Don't come for me.
0: Okay.
1: But it's according to science, right?
0: Yeah, they said
1: our frontal lobe. The
0: 25.
1: But you people, you have
0: smart.
1: To wait till like that.
0: 30, like
1: you have to wait.
0: That's why there's so much commotion.
1: That's why there's a lot of commotion.
0: And that's why it's good to be with someone older.
1: That
0: older. Oh no! Hey, the men will come for us. So. They will come for us. They'll come for us. And I think, you know, let's go to the angle of the social media.
1: Yeah.
0: I feel like social media has done so much. Oh. There's so much validation in social media.
1: Oh, yes.
0: All you have to do is pick your phone, pick whatever opinion you want, and you get it.
1: You will get it. Don't worry.
0: You want to be into something bad. I don't
1: we
0: want to
1: see.
0: Say name of professions, but
1: you
0: there's some certain
1: it.
0: Professions that mm-hmm. we know that it's not, yeah, morally, you know.
1: Oh, yeah.
0: Yeah, but then you want to go into it. And you see someone be saying, it's not people that are patronizing them.
1: Should be people are doing it.
0: Is it not?
1: Have they died?
0: Is it not?
1: Should be they are dead.
0: And you're like,
1: they're cashing out.
0: Now, the reason why they would never, ever see anything wrong with it is because there's a community
1: right.
0: that basically supports mm-hmm. what they are doing. Unlike before, during our great-grandfather time, where there's not so much social media.
1: Yeah.
0: You know, whatever you do, the community will talk.
1: Exactly.
0: And there's so much, I need to be morally conscious.
1: Right.
0: I need to, you know.
1: Exactly,
0: I need to,
1: because you're not the only one. The community is raising
0: exactly.
1: you.
0: Exactly.
1: Not just your parents.
0: Exactly. And even if there's someone else doing it, the person might be in another village.
1: Exactly.
0: How would you connect to that person?
1: Right.
0: Nobody is there to validate whatever you're doing.
1: And you know, this actually begs the whole situation of
0: yeah.
1: this. I don't want to start naming names now. Yes, I believe that everyone can identify as whatever they want to identify, right?
0: Mm.
1: Everybody can be whoever they want to be.
0: This is Pride Month, though, so be careful, because this is their month.
1: Everybody can be whoever
0: yeah.
1: they want to be.
0: And
1: you can
0: they, them, she,
1: you can identify as whoever
0: everything.
1: You want to be. But
0: yeah.
1: as African, I'm speaking as a Nigerian right now, as an African,
0: yeah.
1: right? Because back in the days, if our what is going on right now in the world and in the Western culture, if it was to be in Nigeria and, you know, back in the days, I'm talking the early 2000s,
0: yeah.
1: 90s and also, the parents who actually, they'll call the community on you.
0: It takes a village.
1: It takes a
0: now
1: village
0: that time
1: to raise
0: in the rain.
1: A child.
0: One
1: anymore.
0: Person will give you one slap from the back.
1: No, before the slap even comes, you will kneel down.
0: They'll call
1: the
0: chief of the
1: what
0: village.
1: What is wrong with you?
0: Like, do you
1: Should
0: mean exorcism?
1: So it takes a village. I remember growing up in the barracks back then.
0: Yeah.
1: And, you know, so when I'm coming back from school and my parents are not home.
0: Mm.
1: And they're like, no, boy, come here. Mommy and daddy are not at home. Come and sit down in my shop and wait
0: yes.
1: for your mom. It can't happen now. Number one, the insecurity. Number two, I mean, because even from, well, already being my daddy said I should not collect anything from anybody.
0: Yeah. So, and there's so much mind your business now. So much, like, mind your everybody's business. In their flats.
1: Everybody's
0: nobody's their smiling business. With everybody.
1: Nobody wants to.
0: No, know, I have a question for you, Radio Sweetheart. So,
1: no, don't do that.
0: You know, no, listen. Don't do we that. Close from work now. And then you go through the Lagos traffic, and then you get home. Are you shining teeth with your neighbor?
1: No, I'm not.
0: Exactly.
1: I'm absolutely.
0: Everybody's frustrated.
1: Because if I do that, my neighbor will be like, what's we're happening? Not friends.
0: Everybody's angry.
1: We ain't friends. Though.
0: Everybody's angry.
1: We can meet on Saturday when we're cleaning the, you know, the area.
0: The compound. Let's just say, oh, hi.
1: But it ends there.
0: Is that is just really fake smile?
1: It's not really that. Yeah. And then on Christmas Day, because I'm not even sure if I'm giving you food and
0: you eat it eating though. It. They can throw it to their dog.
1: They could throw it away.
0: You don't know anything.
1: It's crazy. It's because back nah. then, I mean, even though our mom is too, they put it in nylon, but then they'll call it, oh, thank you. With so much love. But right now, even the best thing you are giving is like, thank
0: yeah,
1: you.
0: Yeah, like.
1: Mm. So even the attitude okay, and next. The demeanor will not even make you want to even give them again. And you'll be like, okay, I'm not wanted here. Let me keep it moving.
0: That's true.
1: Yeah,
0: that's true. But then, yeah, before we basically leave the whole conversation, right? There's something worth remembering.
1: Yeah.
0: I just wanted, like, you know, speak life. Hey, I'm preaching. Word.
1: Right on, Pastor.
0: But then, yes, validation and advice, right? Yeah, are not necessarily enemies. They are not. Like, someone giving you validation or someone giving you an advice, it doesn't mean that those two things are bad.
1: But please don't validate your nonsense.
0: Wait, now. No, we need validation in some area. Like, when you're doing good in life,
1: right.
0: You need someone to say, oh, yeah, go girl. Like,
1: right.
0: That's what I'm saying. Like they're good. The back, yeah. Right. It doesn't necessarily mean that, you know, every validation is right or every advice that they give you, even if it doesn't sit well with you.
1: But you know the one funny thing about validation? Yeah. Validation can actually slow down your, yes, in as much as everyone wants a pat on the back. But sometimes that pat on the back can make you slow down.
0: Yeah.
1: Because but you not feel like you've arrived.
0: But yeah,
1: true. Like no one is looking at you.
0: True that.
1: And you've made it.
0: True that. And that's why I was about to bring in this theory. Why can't both of them coexist?
1: Can they though?
0: I feel like they can.
1: In it.
0: I mean, if you're a very diplomatic person, and people see diplomatic people as fake,
1: as
0: by
1: liars,
0: the way, but then
1: face.
0: You can be diplomatic. You can come to meet me, and I know you're doing something wrong,
1: right.
0: And I'm just like, well, you didn't do so good, but then I understand where you're coming from.
1: Let me tell you,
0: I'm such a, I understand where you're coming from.
1: And everyone is tired of me.
0: Like the first thing I would say is, I understand.
1: I get you. You have
0: but
1: a point.
0: I just
1: but
0: think.
1: Don't you think
0: that's genuinely the you know just for them to feel heard,
1: right.
0: To feel understood.
1: Exactly.
0: Because you know you need to be careful not to downplay their feelings
1: exactly.
0: just because you want to advise
1: right,
0: them.
1: Right,
0: because
1: right.
0: at that moment it wouldn't sink in. Mm-hmm. It's just the same way I'm always heavy on. Oh, if you want to speak with me, your tone. The manner at which it has to be respectful,
1: right.
0: Then it will sink. I'll be able to listen. But then when two people are arguing and then one person is being disrespectful, the other person is not waiting to listen.
1: Exactly.
0: Even though you're making sense. But the fact that you're being disrespectful, it doesn't sink in. So that's the same thing with validation. So at least make them feel like, oh yeah, I heard you.
1: I see you.
0: Mm-hmm. I understand you. Mm-hmm. But then I just feel like,
1: look at it the other way around.
0: Like,
1: your six can be nine.
0: Yeah,
1: though.
0: Exactly. Mm-hmm. They are different perspectives.
1: Right.
0: And that's why my favorite word is always let's compromise.
1: Let's compromise. Oh
0: you know
1: goodness.
0: Me. I'm always like, let's compromise.
1: Let's compromise.
0: You know, everybody came from different backgrounds.
1: Yeah.
0: Let's compromise. And of course, the challenge is knowing which one is needed most as a party particular time.
1: Yes.
0: Be careful not to validate them so much that they don't even now take the advice.
1: Exactly.
0: Yeah, and also don't give them too much advice that they run and not, you know, want to listen to your advice.
1: True,
0: just
1: true.
0: Know when, you know, which is needed. And know when someone just basically needs a hug.
1: Right.
0: It's not every time that someone comes to tell you something that you have to talk.
1: Yeah. Oh, yeah.
0: You don't always have to give an opinion.
1: No.
0: Sometimes they just need listening ears. They just need someone to vent to. They need someone to hug them.
1: They need to think through.
0: That is it. That's just basically what
1: think
0: it is.
1: Think it through.
0: That is it. Okay, thank you so much for joining us on Gossip Greed.
1: Ooh.
0: Our time is fast spent. I mean, when Radio Sweetheart is here, we never leave on time.
1: It's always a swell time.
0: It's always a beautiful
1: here.
0: Time. But honestly. Then, yeah, thank you so much for coming.
1: Yes, it's been a great time. I feel like I'm now part of the host of this show.
0: We love it. We love it.
1: Yes, thank you so much for having me. My name is Boy, and I'm the radio sweetheart.
0: Okay, okay. This is Raquel Baby, the host with the mostest. And of course, it's so beautiful to be on the air, to be able to yap and yap. I mean,
1: yeah.
0: I get paid to yap. Such a great job. But then, yes, this is the saddest part of the show. It's time to say goodbye. Bye. But then, I always say this. It's never a goodbye. It's always a see you later. Bye-bye.

0: Yeah, yeah, yeah. Bruni a man care bedding. Westy you know near train. Yeah, ye komo pesika wo kase pinu nya saying.
1: Yeah, on in team boys are soft.
2: Funk master flex night. Funk master flex.

Ooh,

0: You, you start kid. 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That's your crowd with it.
1: Va.
0: Timbiro
1: can see. Montage.
0: What put your mouth for shade is coming up. Charlie Frantic.

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1: I love Chris Rich.
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Here are the top stories of the news. Federal government distributes ICT equipment to 15 colleges of education. House of Representatives seeks expedited action on state police. In Lagos State, Lagos teachers protest as Obasa faults content creators over adoption coverage. On foreign scene, Iran plans 3-day funeral for late Supreme Leader. In sports, Bundesliga club targets Super Eagles winger. On entertainment front, popular Nigerian actor Okiki Adesina is dead. And in business, food prices jumps in April 2026. Good evening and welcome to News at 4 on Panacho Radio. I am Noel Okafor. Details coming up shortly.

0: Now the news in detail, starting from Nigeria. The federal government has officially received and handed over information and communication technology equipment and materials to 15 colleges of education across the 6 geopolitical zones to strengthen teacher training, promote digital literacy, and improve access to quality education. The handover ceremony held in Abuja on Tuesday was facilitated through support from the government of Japan and United Nations Educational, Scientific and Cultural Organization International Institute for Capacity Building in Africa under the project to promote continuous and inclusive access to safe and quality education for girls in West Africa. Speaking at the event, the Minister of State for Education, Professor Suwaiba Ahmad, described the intervention as a significant contribution to the education sector, adding that it aligns with the ministry's strategic priorities. Moving on, the House of Representatives on Tuesday has asked the federal government to expedite action on the creation of state police, local police, and decentralization of CAS as an integrated national intelligence and surveillance network as part of efforts at addressing the rising insecurity in the country. This was disclosed in a motion of urgent public importance sponsored by Honorable Olami Junwolo Alao Akala. The House said there should be no further delay in the creation of state police as Nigerians have waited long enough, noting that further postponement is paid for in the blood of innocent, bringing the nation closer to being overrun.
1: If Justice 24 is useful to you.
0: In Lagos State, Lagos State teachers on Tuesday staged a rally to demand the rescue of PPU's students and teachers abducted from 3 schools in Orile local government area of Oyo State, decrying that schools were not secure and safe for teaching and learning. The rally organized by the Nigerian Union of Teachers, NUT, was held in compliance with a directive from the union's national leadership for simultaneous protests across the 36 states of the Federation over the growing wave of kidnappings targeting schools and education workers. Meanwhile, hundreds of teachers carrying placards and banners marched from Ikeja to the Lagos State House of Assembly, where they were received by the Speaker, Mr. Mudashiru Obasa. Addressing protesters, Obasa described state policing as a lasting solution to the country's security challenges, noting that all stakeholders must support efforts to improve safety nationwide.
2: Slow Music Studio.
0: On the foreign scene, Iran said on Tuesday it will hold a 3-day state funeral for late Supreme Leader Ali Khamenei, killed by U.S.-Israeli strike on the first day of the Middle East war at a date to be announced. Ali Khamenei, who led the Islamic Republic for nearly 37 years, was killed in his home in central Tehran on February 28. Recall that a state funeral initially planned for March 4th was postponed due to the war. And right in the amazing world of sports, Super Eagles winger Chidera Ejiki is a subject of interest from Bundesliga club Bayern Leverkusen. According to a report, Ejiki has been tipped to leave Spanish outfit Sevilla this summer after another disappointing campaign for the club. The Nigerian international registered 1 goal and 1 assist in 29 league appearances for the Rojiblanco, while he is currently valued at £4 million by Transfer Market. In entertainment, veteran Nigerian filmmaker and comedian Okiki Adesina, popularly known as Jamole, is dead. Filmmaker and president of the Theatre, Art and Motion Pictures Practitioners Association of Nigeria, Thampan, Mr. Bolaji Amuso, widely known as Mr. Latin, announced the tragic incident on his Instagram page on Tuesday while noting that the actor reportedly died in a ghastly car accident. According to a report, Okiki Adesina died nearly 4 years after escaping a fire accident along the Lagos-Ibadan Expressway. On Business Desk, the National Bureau of Statistics, NBS, has said that the prices of tomatoes, beans, garri, onion, ginger, and other food items recorded month-on-month increases in April 2026. The NBS details this in a selected food prices watch report for April 2026 released in Abuja on Tuesday. According to a report, the average price of 1 kilogram of tomatoes increased by 6.60% on month-on-month basis from 1,104 naira, recorded in March 2026 to 1,177 naira in April 2026. And just before we end the news, here is a recap of our top stories. The federal government has officially received and handed over information and communication technology equipment and materials to 15 federal and state colleges of education across the 6 geopolitical zone to strengthen teacher training, promote digital literacy, and improve access to quality education. Lagos State teachers on Tuesday staged a rally to demand the rescue of pupils, students and teachers abducted from 3 schools in Orile, local government area of Oyo State, decrying that schools were not secure and safe for teaching and learning. In Lagos State, On a foreign scene, Iran said on Tuesday it will hold a 3-day state funeral for late Supreme Leader Ali Khamenei, killed by U.S.-Israeli strike on the first day of the Middle East War at a date to be announced. And right in the amazing world of sports, Super Eagles Wingo Chidera Ejuke is a subject of interest from Bundesliga club Bayern Leverkusen. In business, the National Bureau of Statistics, NBS, has said that the prices of tomatoes, beans, garri, onion, ginger, and other food items recorded month-on-month increases in April 2026. On entertainment front, veteran Nigerian filmmaker and comedian Okiki Adesina, popularly known as Jomole, is dead. And that ends news at 4 p.m. on Panache Radio. The news was edited and read by Noel Okafor. 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

0: Friends are banging, banging, money calling my phone like I'm banking, kinking, kinking. 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
1: Spiritual mix.

0: Jay Calabash, who's on the line?
1: Hi, my name is Eno. My ex, yeah, he was just a liar. He used to chat to random girls on his phone all the time. Like, who the fuck is Amaka?
0: Wait a second, Eno. Your ex-boyfriend's name doesn't happen to be Jide, does it?
1: Yeah, but how did you know?
0: Eno, I want you to hold on real quick for me. I want to patch Jide onto the phone right now. Let's get to the bottom of this.
2: Hello?
0: Yo, hello, Jide?
2: Yeah, Jide Jaido here.
0: Okay, Jaido, you know, it's still Folu here on the Midday Calabash. Guess who I have on the line with us right now?
1: Jide, why did you lie to me?
2: For the millionth time, Eno Bong, I did not lie to you.
1: Then who is Amaka and why are you talking to her about your mom?
2: Listen, My mother needed an outfit for an event and I asked you to refer someone. And you were the one that gave me Amaka the tailor's number. Hello?
1: Oh my God, I'm so sorry.
2: Jesus Christy, you don't just listen. I don't know who has hurt you in the past, but see,
1: please, I'm not them.
2: I always try to tell
1: you. I'm sorry, Jide. Please, I'm really sorry. Can you please find it in your heart to forgive me? I beg you. I know I have issues, but I just don't want to be hurt again. I beg.
2: No problem. You see, I've forgiven you a very long time ago.
1: So, can we meet sometime this week and talk?
2: I don't think that's such a good idea.
1: Why? Are you busy?
2: Amaka and I are getting married on Saturday. We will be very busy.
1: What?
2: See, you're very welcome to the reception. In fact, there should be champagne gold and turkey yellow. I trust you will slay.